0: notices.
1: Community notices.
0: Community notices.
2: Yes, indeed, that's right. Your community notices here for this fortnight. I'm welcoming a new neighbour to the village, Sharon. Kia ora, Sharon. Thanks for joining us this evening. Hi.
3: How's it going?
2: It's good. It's good. Thanks for joining us here.
3: Oh, it's a pleasure.
2: How long have you been in the village for?
3: 2 weeks yesterday.
2: Fresh.
3: And I found you. That quick.
2: It's wonderful. You've been listening to the radio very much?
3: When I found you, yes.
2: Oh, it's
3: yes.
2: Good, good. You've been involved in radio before, I understand.
3: I have,
2: You've got a voice for radio, a face for radio.
3: A face for radio.
2: Well, I thought maybe you might want to share by reading a few of these community notices. Do you want to try this first one?
3: Okay.
2: Should Carpety merge with other...
3: Can you hear me with this?
2: Yes, you're sounding good.
3: Do I have to stand?
2: You could stand if you like,
3: So you can actually hear me on this thing.
2: Yeah, you're fine.
3: Keep on pushing it near my face.
2: No, you're sounding good.
3: Okay. Okay. So, should Kapiti merge with other councils? The government is proposing a shake-up of local government and Kapiti needs a strong local voice in that conversation. Under the proposed changes...
2: Well, that's something falling asleep there, a computer.
3: Okay. Under the proposed changes, regional council... Greater Wellington will no longer exist, and instead there will be larger combined councils. The government has given councils until the 9th of August to have a say in their future, so our council is moving quickly and needs your input. Council is asking everyone to complete their survey by Tuesday, the 30th of June. Oh, that's soon.
2: That's soon.
3: And it's www.haveyoursay.kapitecoast.govt.nz.
2: Yeah, I understand there's a few options on the table. One is keep it as it is, or let the government decide, or join with to the north, like Horowhenua, or join with the Wellington region with Wellington City. So there's actually quite a few choices to mull on.
3: Okay.
2: Yeah. Market day's coming up, first Saturday of the month, down at St Peter's Hall. That'll be 10 o'clock till 2 p.m. As it always is. And on that same day, Neil Gardner has his ceramics showroom open on Wellington Road, up by the Pataka Kai, if you know where that is. Slightly up Wellington Road there, 10 till 2. It is 65 Wellington Road. A couple of concerts there coming up too. Sharon, can you read those?
3: Oh, yes, Delaney Davidson, Baby Heavyweight. Oh, did you hear me?
2: Just a little bit, yeah. There we go.
3: Shall we start again?
2: Yeah, try
3: Delaney. Delaney Davidson, Baby Heavyweight, tour tickets from Banished Music, Mulled Wine Concerts, Sunday 12 July, Zanzibar Jazz Ensemble. Oh, that's two different ones.
2: It's a different one. So you got Delaney Davidson.
3: Your lovely notes. Your lovely notes.
2: And a mild white. Okay, I think so that's on Saturday, July the 11th, Delaney Davidson. Then on the Sunday.
3: Oh, okay, so we didn't have. You didn't put that date in.
2: No, I got the date in wrong. Sorry.
3: Bad. Delaney Davidson is playing on July the 11th.
2: Yep, that's correct.
3: At St Peter's Hall.
2: That's St Peter's Hall, correct. Okay.
3: And
2: the Mulled Wine Concert.
3: Wine Concert, Sunday, July the 12th.
2: Yep. It's called the Zanzibar Jazz Ensemble, I think.
3: Zanzibar Jazz Ensemble with Erna Ferry.
2: Yep, yeah.
3: At Memorial Hall at 2:30. Erna Ferry's wonderful.
2: Oh,
3: she's
2: is
3: from
2: she?
3: My hometown.
2: Oh, really? Yeah. What's your hometown?
3: Palmerston North.
2: Ah, there you
3: I've
2: go.
3: I've known Erna since I've been a little girl.
2: Oh, really?
3: Yeah.
2: Well, coming up 17th of July, we've got the book fair. You can donate books by emailing paikakruhibookfair@gmail.com. And then just a few other things coming up there in the gigs. Friday, July the 24th, Young Locals, the Raffler, are in town. Few of those are from the village, picking up quite a following in town. Might play something later if we have time. And the following night, Saturday, July the 25th, Wayne Mason and the Superheaters. I'm going to just bowl through the rest of them, Sharon, if you're okay with that.
3: My pleasure.
2: I want to note that Paikakuhi Play Centre is a parent-run early childhood centre here in the village. It's been around since the early 70s. I took my kids there. It's a wonderful thing. And I know at the moment Play Centre Aotearoa are under threat. They're looking at restructuring. They're looking at cutting numbers of staffing. It's a real election issue, this one. If you have young kids, do support them. They provide three sessions a week where the focus is on child-initiated play. Speakeasy is every Wednesday morning from 6.50 to 8 a.m. That's a sort of a Toastmasters-style caper for help with the art of speaking in public. Thursday afternoons, bike library is open. Table tennis, or ping pong pike, as some of us like to call it. It's a weekly social gathering over the nets down at Memorial Hall over the winter. Thursday evenings from 7.30. Tai Chi down at Memorial Hall, 9.30 on Fridays. Tall Library open at the Scout Hall from 9 to 12 Saturday mornings. Lots going on. And if you missed the last Paikariki Community Board meeting, you can find an account that's been published this week on paikariki.nz, the website where a lot of these listings of events are. You can go there for more and stories, and subscribe to our fortnightly newsletter. Thanks for joining us, Sharon.
3: Oh, it was an absolute pleasure. Thanks,
2: are you going to get involved in any of these things, do you think?
3: Absolutely. Absolutely. Already I've done a few things.
2: Oh, great. That's great.
3: There was a dance a couple of weeks ago at the first night I arrived.
2: Oh. Well, in a moment, we're just about to have Karen Corbett with us. You're on to Paikariki 88.2 FM. 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

0: great old jazz sounds, eh? Well, like over the last, it's 10 past the hour, over the last week or more, a proposed bill amending the Conservation Act for which public submissions close, we should emphasise, this Thursday, July the 2nd. It's dominated media and social media locally, created quite a lot of outrage and concern. The Conservation Act of 1997 establishes a framework for managing conservation land. This bill proposes some sweeping changes, shifting the Department of Conservation's mandate to enabling a conservation, so a commercial development alongside conservation. Bowing to pressure this week, Conservation Minister Tama Pōtaka said that they would be removing a controversial clause in the proposed law that allows more conservation land to be sold. This week he told the Environmental Defence Society conference that the country's understanding of this bill differed to his intention. He said the bill was looking to remove red tape and modernise how public conservation was managed. This change is clawing back the idea of the enabling the sale of an extra 2.8 million hectares of conservation land. That's on top of 2.4 million hectares of stewardship land that's already eligible for sale. Paikakariki Village is known for its rather big interest in conservation matters, its conservation workers, its advocates who fought long and hard to preserve a lot of the land, green land around this village. And of course, we're at the foot of the Tararua Ranges. And after learning through a Forest and Bird newsletter that the government was proposing significant changes to the Conservation Act, Paikakariki mother, tramper, lifelong nature lover, Karen Corbett found herself unable to sleep. She put on her boots, she went tramping in the Tararuas, and she came up with an idea. And she is here to tell us about it. Karen, welcome to the show.
1: Kia ora, Mark.
0: Kia ora. What was the idea that you came up with, and how did it come to you?
1: The dangerous thing is a public servant who's unemployed and, you know, who, when they see the government doing something, they kind of know what, you know, how to rile up the government. And obviously that's through public opinion. And we had this fabulous example of the Fisheries Amendment Bill being clawed back because of the same phenomena. And so anyway, so I was out in the Tararua and ideas just came flooding in about how to get people aware of this act. Like, I couldn't believe that people weren't aware of this act. Certainly, I wasn't aware of it. So how do you get them aware of it? And how do you make it personal so that it people feel inspired to act? Because I guess public opinion only works when one, people are aware, and one, yes, people are motivated to act. And I felt that if people knew really the extent of it, if they could see it, and I knew that Forest and Bird, and I'd been working alongside Forest and Bird, or I found out afterwards, they were also making maps. But not only could they see it in that big red and orange map that came out, but if they could see their place, if they could throw their little village into a map and it would pop out, and then we'd see all the areas around you that were under threat. And I guess the other thing I thought, well, okay, they can find out, but then how can we make it easy for them to make a stink about this if they want to? So I thought, yes, okay, let's overlay that with the MPs that are responsible, who represent us around those areas, and let's make it easy to write them too. And so that was the beginning of the website. And
0: so
1: then it
0: could
1: grew.
0: I just say, so to go in there, so this is mylocalmatters.org, if people want to look that up, mylocalmatters.org. And yeah, so if I go on the Tararua, I will get Tim Costley, our National MP's name will come up. I think Chris Hipkins might come up for part of it as well.
1: Yeah.
0: As a Labour MP, and it will show you how they have voted.
1: Yep.
0: On this bill and on other bills as well, yeah?
1: Yeah, so there have been a lot of bills passed by this government related to the environment, and probably some of the more, like we talked about the Fisheries Amendment Bill, but we also talked about, of course, there's the famous fast-tracked approvals bill, which has created quite a stir, and also the Crown Minerals Amendment Act. And these are all part of New Zealand First's agenda. I think I love it. Shane Jones likes to say, drill, baby, drill, you know, and And now people are saying he wants to say, sell, baby, sell, when it comes to the Conservation Act. But these are all the kind of the attack on the safeguards written into legislation to protect our natural resources from unfettered exploitation, kind of in the interest of just short-term gain and not really considering the long-term consequences. So,
0: although, as I said earlier, the minister is saying, we have got no intention. Mm. We have no intention of selling this land. And now he's, you know, repealing, withdrawing a significant clause which allowed this huge area of land to potentially be sold.
1: Mm-hmm. But it's not, he says he's going to remove that clause, but basically you were talking about there's different categories of conservation land. So there's the national parks and there's conservation parks like the Tararuas there, and there's stewardship land. And particularly, you know, some of that land can change categories, you know, in terms of, you know, it can be recategorized. So we're not out of the wilderness, well, pardon the pun, yet, in the sense that, you know, land could still be thrown into a category that would then allow it to be sold off.
0: How does it move from one category to another? Who has power to do that?
1: Oh, the government. Right. And the thing about this bill is that a lot of that, those powers are being concentrated in the hands of the minister. So previously, those powers were kind of shared with statutory but relatively public entities. So conservation boards at a regional level, the national, the New Zealand Conservation Authority, which have kind of public representation. So Mana Whenua, your local tramping club, local government, even, you know, the deer stalkers, is a, you know, your hunting, local hunting associations, even tourism and local businesses. So they're the ones normally who have a say about how conservation is used. But in this bill, their say would be sidelined. And instead, decision-making would rest with the minister or his director general. And, you know, while he could in his, I use the word his, but in their, you know, if they were being generous, they could solicit people's opinions, but they only have to consider them. They become optional in terms of making decisions.
0: So whilst they've removed this key clause, you're saying all these other things

0: from an ecosystem perspective, from a threatened species perspective, from an ecosystem perspective, from a cultural perspective, particularly when it comes to Manawhenua and their ties to the land. Well, what they want to do is they want to narrow that criteria down to, or that threshold, reduce it down to, if this particular piece of land is the best example of that particular ecosystem for that particular species, which, to make it like locally, if you were to say, we've got brown kiwi on Kapiti Island.
1: Right.
0: And it would be lovely if one day we were able to return brown kiwi even to the Tararua, for example.
1: Yes.
0: And if you imagine, actually, the brown kiwi we have on Kapiti Island, if I've got my story right, they actually came from the upper islands north of South Island. And they grabbed those brown kiwi and they reintroduced them to other areas. And it's because we have these kiwi in different areas, we've got more resilience from a species perspective. The brown kiwis, that original stock that came from the north of South Island, they all died out. If we hadn't moved them, and if we don't continue to reintroduce them to other areas, they become threatened again and potentially can go extinct again. So reducing it down to this tiny, tiny little criteria, the best example of that particular ecosystem for that particular species, it's basically meaning that all the other land that doesn't fit that category, which I can guarantee you is going to be 99.9%, is still up for disposal.
1: Yeah. I'm speaking with Kieran Corbett about mylocalmatters.org, her new website, around this conservation amendment bill. It is 21 past the hour. I'm going to ask my friend here, Sharon, to bring our next guests in so they can come and listen to us and huddle around the heater while we're talking. So, Kieran, why do you think you can make a difference? I mean, it's like, you know, there's all these other organisations like Forest and Bird out there doing it. Do you kind of, with the moments when you kind of go, is this worth it? Am I, don't people already know about this? I mean, you said earlier on that you were astonished that people didn't, but they surely do now.
0: Yeah, it's definitely getting better, but I think what was gorgeous about what happened after those maps went public is that people were inspired to act. They were inspired to say something, write their MP. They were inspired to post on it on social media. Obviously the politicians heard us, and so it wasn't the map that changed Potaka's mind. It was everyone's voices that changed Potaka's mind. And then people are they're taking individual action. I mean, whether it's they're making cool videos about the places they love, they're doing their own petitions. There's a friend of ours, Lou, who's organized a march, which had hundreds of people in Nelson.
1: 600 or 800 or something in Nelson.
0: Yeah, awesome. That's and very so cool. People are personally inspired to do something. People are like, they're showing up on the internet crying. Because I guess what the other thing about this and is that it's making us reflect on how important our protected places are to us and our connection to nature. And that it digs down deep in something so archetypal, so important to us that it inspires us to act. Mm-hmm. And what I love about it is it doesn't matter if you vote left or right or up or down. It doesn't matter if you're old or you're young. It doesn't matter if you're a man or a woman or any variation of. This is something that is so it's just so basic that it motivates us to act together. And we need more and more and more of that because at the moment our politics are so divisive.
1: Yeah.
0: And people want us to be divided because we are weaker when we're divided. But this is one example where this policy or potential law change is so unpopular that it's really motivated people across the spectrum to act together. And it's just inspiring. It brings tears to my eyes.
1: Oh, kia ora, Kieran, because it really, it emphasizes that, we take a lot of these things for granted. And then when we actually do stand up and speak out, that it's a very empowering around everything that's sort of going on. There's a lot that's coming through pretty thick and fast at the moment, isn't it? What can people do? Public submissions on this proposed legislation close on July the 2nd. Does it end there? Is it best to put in a submission or

0: send a letter to your MP, organise protests, or
1: all of the above? All of the above. You know what, yes, submissions are still really important. The bill hasn't changed yet, and it has to go to select committee, and then we'll see. We probably won't know what the final look of this bill is. So you go to get your voice in there and all the bits and pieces that need to change, and or just throw it out and let's take some more time and let's get this right. There's huge opportunities to write a kick. About to swear there.
0: You can swear on radio. It is actually permissible.
1: You know, Forest and Bird is really promoting, actually, this could be a revolutionary new conservation policy if we really bring in more Indigenous values alongside Western values around conservation. It could be like an example for the world. That's not what this is at the moment, by any stretch of the imagination. Petitions, banging pots and pans, writing stories, getting on your social media, because for better or for worse, it does seem to work. And another little thing, actually, we noticed that the Forest and Bird did a survey, and it said that people you're in my age, you know, the middle years, we are like 75% of us. It's not 2/3. It's 3/4 of us say absolutely don't sell or destroy our conservation land. The people that are a little bit older to us, the ones who've like fought for nature for so long on our behalf, they're right up there as well. A little bit lesser so than us, probably getting a bit tired of the fight, you know.
0: And
1: there are also a lot of people in NZ First, you know, people who are getting a little bit more cynical and skeptical. But what was really surprising to me was that only 50% of our young people felt that conservation land was worth.
0: Where does that stat come from?
1: That's from Forest and Bird.
0: Yeah.
1: And so there's a couple things, I guess, we need to do. Is one, conservation isn't probably an outdated word, and we need to make it, people need to feel what conservation means in their own
0: words. I mean, what I'm hearing from you is that you sort of agree with the government to the point that the Act probably does need some kind of modernising.
1: Absolutely,
0: that it's been 1987, that it's just needs some, you know, it needs freshened up, essentially.
1: Yeah, but I mean, you could really motivate young people to act on behalf of nature if we just made the language more appealing to them.
0: And
1: just a little plug for a film I recently saw called Hoppers, which is hilarious. And it's a Pixar, it's an animation, and it's all about how a 19-year-old girl goes to fight for nature. And, you know, there's the naughty politician in there and who's trying to build a highway that will save 4 minutes on your urban commute at the expense, of course, of all of this gorgeous nature. And it's a beautiful, beautiful story. And I think if more young people saw that, it's pure entertainment.
0: Yeah.
1: But it has some huge, it's very motivating. And it doesn't shame anyone. You know, it says there's good in everybody. This is something we all want, and it can be a win-win. And so if you watch that movie, and then you say, come on, kids, let's go do a submission. There's no age limit to the how old you have to be for a submission.
0: You don't need to be the voting age.
1: No. And you can just say how you feel about this.
0: Yeah.
1: And so that would be maybe one thing one could do, even a grandparent with their grandkids or, you know.
0: Well, the more young people enrolling to vote this year, the better, right? Whatever they want to vote for, let's make our voices count. And, Karen Corbett, thank you so much for joining me. And thank you for doing this, Mahi. It's really inspiring. To have in
1: the village. Thanks for letting me have a chat with you all.
0: Yeah, it's Karen Corbett here, 28 past the hour. And we're going to be talking more about social change with a couple of other inspiring neighbours in a moment. Karen's website, just to remind you, there was mylocalmatters.org. Wonderful. Thank you for being with us. We're going to take a track now while we get our next guests settled. This is Graham Antler, who spent quite a lot of time living in the village, currently in Japan, but is just winging his way back with his partner Ebony Lamb for a tour. This is a gorgeous song that came out a year or so ago from an album that is about to be released. It's called Novel Lover. It's coming out July the 10th. You'll find it on Bandcamp. And Graham is a former DJ here on Paikakuriki FM. Welcome back anytime. Graham and Ebony are currently living in Tokyo. They're back in Aotearoa for the album launch and tour. They're playing the Vogelmorn Bowling Club on Saturday, the 11th of July, as I say. This is called By Myself.

0: Yeah, that's Graham Antler there, by myself. That's, as I say, is off a new album just coming out called Novel Future. Beautiful. Wonderful stuff. Well, you're on to Pi. It is 28 minutes to the hour. I say to the hour because you can hear this at 12 noon or 6 p.m. daily. And now, two remarkable villagers who give us lots of hope. Megan and Frances Saloa are here with Aurora, their daughter. Kia ora to you all.
1: Kia ora. Kia ora
2: tato. Nice to be here.
0: Yeah. So nice to have you here in the village. I'm going to introduce Frances and Megan separately, first of all, then to join
2: Lee. I appreciate that.
0: Yes. Frances, some people will know from the Holtons building as an artist, the studio, psychiatric nurse. You'll find him online at francissaloa.com. And he's an animator. He's been working on the first ever stop-motion animated feature film here from New Zealand called Kiri and Lou Go Ra, which is about to premiere at the film festival, I think, coming up in August. We'll talk about that. Megan Saloa.
1: Kia ora.
0: Kia ora. Big picture thinker. Change agent. Bigpicturethinking.nz is her website. She was one of the co-founders of the incredible Action Station. She's been involved in many social enterprises. She's a very talented artist. She's worked with iwi and government agencies, all sorts of people. A great person with comms and strategy, and co-founded the League of Live Illustrations. And you two met as part of the Wellington... Well, no, you became part of the Wellington International Ukulele Orchestra.
2: Yeah, it was part of my strategy of wooing Megan back. Yeah, because sure. I started it and we were not together at the time, so I bought her a ukulele and I said, hey, come and join my band.
0: Oh, so you had got together before, and
2: yes.
0: you broke up?
2: We don't have enough time for that story, for the backstory of that.
0: All right, we'll have another time.
2: Yeah. When you have a spare half a day.
0: Mm-hmm. And then you ended up travelling the world. And
2: we did.
0: Yeah, and even Aurora, you did some of the very early when you were little.
3: Yeah, I was two. And
0: can you remember that?
3: No, I'm not that good of a...
0: That's pretty amazing. Now, I wanted to start, actually, with where the two of you got married, because you weren't in the village at the time, but you got married here, right?
1: I did, yeah. We chose the... We actually didn't have, as I remember, a plan B for what would happen if it was really wet, horrible outside. We just chose to get married in Queen Elizabeth Park, out in nature, and champagne in nature.
3: That giant tree, the climbing tree,
1: that beautiful gum tree.
0: Oh, yeah, that's quite famous, isn't it?
1: It's pretty famous. Everyone's got a story that is connected to that beautiful tree.
0: And
1: then we had our party at the Memorial Hall.
0: I remember. I think the weather was quite nice.
1: It was amazing.
0: And why Paikakariki?
1: Well, I mean, I think from my perspective, it was kind of like planting a seed, because I saw something very special in this village, and it was like, it beckoned to me. And you know, once I didn't even really realize how extraordinary this place was until we moved here and lived here, and then it was just like, look at all these people, these poets, these government, you know, people, this, you know, the artists, the, you know, it's just the change makers, it's extraordinary, the bakers and the masseuses and the, you know, it's just beautiful. It's really special. I feel like I couldn't have found a better place to live and raise my babe.
0: And this is your home, Aurora. You guys have spent quite a bit of time in Christchurch with Kiri and Lou. How's that been for you, being away from here?
3: It was nice to get away, nice to meet some new people and have new friends,
0: and move it around. Well, let's talk a little bit about Kiri and Lou. So this feature film comes on the back of a very, very popular children's. I'm really interested to hear about what you do on it, Frances, and what stop motion animation involves.
2: Stop motion animation involves having an inanimate object. Sometimes it's made out of plasticine, but it could be a potato or a piece of Lego. You have an inanimate object, and you take a sequence of photographs, a sequence of 12 movements or photographs makes up a second when you run it, like film. And so with an inanimate object, you're creating the illusion of life, the suspension of disbelief, which is a beautiful animation term. and Kitty and Lou was very, it was actually, I think Megan jokingly calls me the analog boy because I'm so old that, you know, I grew up and did all my art training, all my animation training without any without any technology, really, without computers.
0: Mm-hmm.
2: And so I'm very comfortable in that world, and I would say less comfortable in the analog, in the digital world. But Kitty and Lou is a really beautiful marriage of those two technologies, because when you see it, the characters are made out of plasticine, so they're literally all handprints and thumbprints.
0: Yeah.
2: You know, they're all touched by human hands. And the backgrounds are all actual coloured paper cut out with scissors. But they're all digitally digitally captured and composited and put together in a really clever, I think it's actually After Effects, in a 2.5D, they call it, world, where you have a camera, you set it up and you set up your layers of reality and you do your camera moves. And so the plasticine animation is just kind of imported as a flat
0: mm-hmm.
2: element in mm-hmm. this world, and you create depth. And so it wouldn't be affordable if you didn't have that technology to make it affordable.
0: So when did you start on the TV series? I mean, it's been hugely popular. It's popular here with kids. It's, you know, been nominated for BAFTAs and so forth.
2: I was lucky enough to just we had to move down to Christchurch because we had to go take care of my mum, who was unwell at the time, and I had been trying to do this one in a million art project.
0: People may remember that.
2: I'm sort of twitching as I remember it.
0: I know. I was worried about bringing it up because it might just
2: story.
0: Cause some palpitation.
2: No.
0: One in
2: so
0: a million.
2: Could you
0: put it into two sentences for people that don't know what that is?
2: I'm not going to say that. I did a project. I came up with this idea of how to smush together my mental health nursing with my art. And I had this idea of trying to generate money, generate a resource whereby you could make beautiful little videos of people just explaining their experience of mental illness. I'm doing rabbit ears, for lack of a better word, and kind of normalize, and actually it can be really beautiful, intimate, funny stories, and it's a way of normalizing something that gets quite not extremified, but like in the media they often are
1: distorted.
2: Sensationalized stories.
0: Yes.
2: You know, if you read all the headlines, you would think, oh my God, you know, people with mental illness are this. But in my experience working in the hospital, I found them just heartbreakingly vulnerable in the world. And so I wanted to generate some income so I could make these videos. So I had this idea I could do a million paintings. I'm laughing now. A million paintings in a year.
0: Only in Paikakariki, folks.
2: Yeah, and I only did, it was an epic fail, because I only did 100,000 paintings.
0: Only 100,000.
2: In 6 months. I feel immensely proud of that. And it actually taught me an immense amount as an artist. I learned so many things about that project that I'm still generating huge amounts of energy and excitement actually for art just from having done that project.
0: Yeah.
2: So I'd done that. I tried to do that project, and it was sort of like I'm saying failure, but it wasn't really a failure. But
0: no, it wasn't.
2: So I was expecting just to when we had to move down to Christchurch, I was expecting just to go back to psych nursing, and I wasn't really quite prepared for that. But my friend and great animator, like, it's not an exaggeration to say he's probably one of the top stop motion animators in the world. Ants Elworthy, who lives in Christchurch, he's the animation director of Kitty and Lou, and he sent me an email and said, hey, friend, like, I know you're in the North Island, but is there any way you can move to Christchurch? Because I've got this project underway. It's called Kitty and Lou. Can you come and animate on it? So within a few days of moving down there, well, I started on Kitty and Lou, and on episode one, season one.
0: How long ago was that?
2: It's 2017.
0: Yeah, right. And has the technology changed much in that time? Because things are just going like gangbusters, and I know in terms of technology, the changes that are happening.
2: I know the technology probably has changed in the animation world, because it does change very, very quickly. But Kitty and Lou, as I explained, is quite a specific and slightly unusual combination of analog and digital technology. So for Kitty and Lou, it hasn't changed that much.
0: Mm.
2: But there's a team of compositors that put that all together and just do amazing, amazing work. And the feature does look a step up from the beautiful naivety of the TV show.
0: Oh, I can't wait. Yeah. I can't wait.
2: It's very exciting. I'm just so honored
0: it's
2: to
0: just,
2: be part
0: it's
2: of
0: just
2: it.
0: Had a bit of a premiere in France, hasn't it, at the Animation
2: yes,
0: Festival?
2: Yes, so the Annecy Festival is the biggest animation festival, I think, in the world, and I think it was premiered at, featured in the...
1: Yeah, and Jermaine Clement and Olivia Tennant went over there to... And who else?
2: Did Dom McGlashan
0: has done the music.
2: Harry Sinclair.
0: The director.
2: Yeah.
0: Wow.
2: It's a magical grouping of people, actually, that have created it.
0: Megan, was Francis a psych nurse when you met him?
1: No. He was a dishwasher. I mean, an artist.
0: An artist. So did he come home one day and just say, oh, Megan, you know, I've decided I want to become a nurse?
1: It depends on who tells the story but I would say, from my perspective, you know, it was like, so are we going to advance this? Are we going to head to go? Do not, you know, and collect $200. But... and make our relationship work. And it was sort of like, you know, I was unsure. I didn't really want to be having to, you know, I wanted us to both be able to have careers that, you know, mean that we could raise a baby with a career. Look, he's laughing already. Anyway, I was like,
0: I'm going to do a million paintings this year. I think it's going to be a money spinner for the family.
2: You're fired.
1: Anyway, I was like, yeah. So I think we split up. It wasn't a goer, and then he had a little bit of a coming to Jesus moment.
2: A midlife crisis.
1: Oh, a midlife transition. Let's be fair.
0: I'm speaking to Megan and Francis Salal. Megan, you, I've read something. I want to ask you about it. You said, "I am a recovering toxic positivist."
1: Yes.
0: What is? Can you unpack that for me?
1: Well, I guess you know, it's somebody who maybe just won't. Who goes straight to finding a silver lining, mm-hmm. you know, and who won't really look at something in all of its complexity and potential. You know, there are big emotions that are often attached to, or big consequences that are attached to certain things, and a toxic positivist might just go, but look on the bright side, you know, whereas it's like actually you've got to acknowledge and be with whatever, you know, arises.
0: I feel like I'm a little like that sometimes, yeah. How did you knock that one on the head? Or do you still think it's something you struggle?
1: I mean, I'm recovering.
0: You're recovering, you know. Yeah. Always in recovery.
1: Yeah, 900 days sober or something from that one. But like, yeah, I think I'm always checking myself to make sure that I'm not... bypassing. It's kind of like, you know, you've heard the term spiritual bypassing. I guess it's like, you know, emotional bypassing or, you know, the idea that you sort of can get to somewhere without having to do the work, you know, sit in the discomfort.
0: Aurora's smiling. I want to know what she's smiling about. Is your mum your mum's a very positive person, wouldn't you say?
3: Yeah. I wasn't really thinking, at all looking at Mum. No. Me and Dad were just doing
2: We try and make each other laugh inappropriately.
1: Good time for that, guys.
0: Well, you can come and sign up and do a radio show. That's all we listen to is the silence and the occasional laughter. You have a thing called the Hope Dispatch, which is rather wonderful. Can you tell me about that?
1: So my previous kind of working life has been around the League of Live Illustrators or in social change.
0: What's live illustration?
1: Live illustration is where you go to a conference event, a hui, basically where people are doing really big, important work, and the concepts that emerge from that, we illustrate. And so we make them kind of portable ideas that can go out over social media or be put into reports or presentations to kind of make... to help shift ideas, shift people's minds, help them kind of learn in new ways. Cultural learning, I guess it is. So we still have that business. That's a cool business. But, you know, there are some changes afoot. We've had changes in funding because of certain priorities of the government of the day would have, you know, previously brought quite a lot of work our way, and so there's just this massive kind of sucking out of spare resource for that sort of thing. So it was kind of like, oh well, I'm going to have to do a bit of a shift, a pivot here, and the Hope Dispatch was me going from doing the sort of visual communication into more hope-based communication practice. So really it was my own inner live processing and discovery and learning that I'm then packaging up and help, you know, sharing with others in case that's helpful for them.
0: Yeah. Can you give us an example?
1: Okay. Well, Hot in My Mind actually is the one that I'm currently writing, which is about competitive kindness, which is something that this family stumbled upon, incentivized by Toffee Pops. You know, we're just like any other family with kids, you know, there's like, whose turn is it to unstick the dishwasher?
3: It's always mine.
1: Why is this sock on the floor?
0: It's always mine as well, Laura.
1: And then last week there was just like these Toffee Pops were, you know, used as an incentive to, all of a sudden we had this.
3: No. Dad was like, we were watching something, and I was on the side, and Mum was on that side, and Dad was in the middle, and Dad was like, "Hey, can you pass the salt?" And Mum and me both went like.
2: Yeah, you got such a good memory.
1: Yeah, so we're being competitive in our kindness, and then all of a sudden it was like that night was the best night ever, because it was, you know, there were hot water bottles were made for each other, little massages were offered. Anyway, so
3: remember that.
1: Oh, you don't remember that.
3: I remember you yelling at me for getting to bed quicker.
2: Okay. You're so hard done by.
0: How can people sign up to your Hope Dispatch? It sounds like it's
1: Hope Dispatch is at Substack, so you can find it there. You could find a little link on bigpicturethinking.nz.
0: And the bigpicturethinking.nz, incredible. I mean, the stuff where it feels like you don't just do comms work or strategic planning for anyone, it seems to me, right? You're really interested in working with people who actually are working for positive change, or is it?
1: Yeah, well, I'm just a servant, really, to this amazing work that's happening, you know? So right. I see myself as just... people are doing big work. I help them to make sure that their framing is really effective, that their narratives, you know, because it's all about creating impact. But I think that we often get so passionate about the change that we're trying to create that we forget that change is made through story. You know, it's the narratives that we keep perpetuating. So unless we have really clear narratives and we understand how the whole landscape works, then we can't really be as effective as we want to. And we often work against ourselves using narratives that undermine us, or we surface other people's narratives and we're like, don't do that, you know. And it's an art form, and I'm just sort of using that, my knowledge of that, to make people, organizations, individuals more effective.
0: Interesting you called it an art form. And as an art, and I love that, you know, this kind of wider use of the word art and thinking about creativity and why it's sort of the binding agent to me for so much of everything in the world. Francis, do you have a feeling about that? I see you nodding, the sense of where you, what is art and what you do and in your nursing or it could even be unstacking the dishwasher. I don't know, but do you have
2: the dishwasher? I just want to say that I am amongst a fine... family of people who were dishwashers at Deluxe Cafe in its heyday, who were also in the ukulele orchestra.
0: Yeah.
2: Brett McKenzie,
0: yes.
2: Bet Coogan.
0: Two people, Andy, from Paikakariki.
1: Indeed.
2: Andy Molly Hall and myself. Wow. There's some high calibre dishwashing.
0: Yeah, that's true.
2: I really like the broader use of the word in art form, and I can relate it to mental health nursing. Because to be the most effective you can be as a mental health nurse, you're really trying to negotiate alignment, which is another term I really like. And I think it comes from like linguistic studies, negotiate alignment. So you meet another sapien who you don't know, you haven't met before. So the basis of it is negotiating safety, you know? As a foundation for that. But then, you know, if you're a nurse and you go and you're working in hospital and you meet your patient for the day, you know, they're in crisis, and so you you really, the more alignment you can negotiate, the more of use you can be for that person. And there are interestingly a couple of, I think, really superpowers for that. And one is kindness, and the other one's humor. You know?
4: Yeah.
2: So I see it as a that type of intimate and exquisite negotiating alignment can be really creative and artistic, actually, I think. Well, not that it's artistic, but it can be an art form.
1: But it's very human, isn't it? And I think that, you know, with this sort of looming AI kind of presence, the fact that we call things an art helps us remind us that these are human jobs. These are the
0: How much is AI coming for yours, the sort of work you've been doing, Megan?
1: Well, so
0: overdramatic language. It's coming. It's like, I think music, we do build it up a bit much.
1: Well, no, I think it's serious in that, you know, I think that we're not, what I think is serious about AI is that we're not in front of it. We're not in deciding mode. We're just, it's just happening to us. And so I resent that it's this perpetuation. It's like the peak of the pinnacle of capitalism. It's extractive, and it does, you know, it's not, there's no reciprocity in it. It's just hoovering up all these resources and, you know, taking them offshore and out of our pockets into the bank accounts of billionaires. And that in itself is a huge problem. But, you know, it's interesting. It is disrupting my job. But I like the idea of the democratization of people speaking visually. So I love that people are able to say something in an image as opposed to, you know, have to write words about it. So part of me loves that. Now, if all of the many, many millions of people who contributed to creating that were then recognized through a dividend that gets paid in this, you know, like an AI dividend, then, and if it were something that we were deciding about, so it wasn't Sam Altman making the rules about how a dividend got paid, but our, you know, it would be a titity grounded, you know, our values, our way, our type of dividend, then it could free up all sorts of time for us to do our uniquely human things, potentially. So I could see this being an amazing instrument if we saw it as such. But at the moment, we're asleep, and a lot of change is going to come for us unless we get in front of it and start asking for what we want out of this.
0: Well, what can we do? We had Kieran Corbett on earlier talking about, you know, making an impact around this Conservation Amendment Act and just really valuing that stuff. What are the things you would suggest?
1: Well, I think that, I mean, I think it's a story. So I think if it's a novel story to people and they're interested in it, I think it's a coffee conversation, it's a barbecue conversation. It's something that we need to start giving our energy to. So I think that's the very first thing, is that if we give energy to our narratives, that's the first step. And then our sense of belief that something might be possible starts to shift. And in talking to each other, you know, people are going to go, oh, but what about this? And then you're like, okay. You respond with another narrative, and that makes it even better. And you're bringing all these perspectives and all this challenge to it, to bear on it, and it actually becomes something. So I feel like sometimes change starts as small as a little potent conversation over coffee.
0: Wonderful. Megan Francis Salal and Aurora Salal, thank you for joining us.
2: Thank you.
0: It's been really nice to have you in. Thank you for your time here on Paikakuriki 88.2 FM. I am going to play something from Kerry and Lou. I'm going to play the laughing song with Jermaine Clement. you laughed. I hope that's a good choice. thank you. If I was going to find time for a Wellington International ukulele song that you both feel treasure and love, what would it be?
2: My favourite is This Charming Man.
1: Yeah.
0: Okay.
2: It's Nigel singing it.
0: Nigel Collins. Yeah. Oh, we'll see if we can do that. Thank you so much for joining us.
1: Thank you. Ngā mihi.
0: Kia ora.

0: can do. Love's in charge of you. It jiggles and it wriggles when you get the giggles. When you get the giggles.
1: Kia ora. 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
2: Yeah, thanks for listening. You're on to Pi with Mark Amory. We're just wrapping up, and thank you for all being there with us. Thank you to the Beach Road Deli. I'm going to play a tiny bit of this charming man from the Wellington International Ukulele Orchestra taking us out. Kia ora. Thanks for joining us.

Kia ora. Kia ora. How's everyone doing out there for July? You are tuning in to the Sun Warm Soul Show here on Pai Kakariki 88.2 FM. And I've had a little reprieve last month, and I'm coming back with some new tracks I've found that I'm pretty stoked about. Sometimes I find some new things. Sometimes it's just a one-off. Sometimes it's a whole album. And there is an album we're going to delve into a couple tracks of. And hopefully you enjoy what I'm going to play for you there. So we are July 2026. Somehow we're here. We're over halfway through the year. Feels a little crazy. So saddle up. Let's get into it. And the first couple of tracks I'm going to play for you here are by the same artist. It's a new find to me, but I quite like what I'm hearing of these couple of tracks. So we'll just go into those back to back. But this is Reginald Omas Mamode IV. And the first track we're going to hear of is In Search of Balance. So let's hear what we got.

0: rip your heart out.
1: Well, that track there was Come With Us, and that was Kemi Amos and Slicks of Sky. Quite a powerful track there. And again, before that, we had a couple of tracks from Reginald Omas Momode IV. That track just before, that was No Reason. And again, we started out with In Search of Balance to start the show. And the next couple tracks I'm going to get into are by an artist new to me. I've listened to this newly released album several times through, and the whole album is pretty darn good. I'm going to play a couple tracks for you. I am also going to play the title track of the album. And so the artist is Luisa, and she is a singer-songwriter, producer out of Hamburg, Germany. And the album I'm going to play, this new album, is called Call Me the Witch, and that is the first track I'm going to play, the title track of the album. So let's get into it. Call Me the Witch. Have a listen.

And that track there was From Down Here by Lola Young. And again, before that, we had a couple of tracks off the new album, Call Me the Witch by Louisa. Really great album. I recommend checking out the whole thing if you liked those tracks. And if you are just tuning in, you are listening to the Sun Warm Soul Show, and this is not my normal slot. I have snuck in. So maybe you're not familiar with the show, but hopefully you like what you hear. I'm going to play a couple tracks. I've got a couple of double sets from artists this month. And the next couple of tracks I'm going to play are by a band, Cotton Jones. And if you've listened to the show before, in May I played a few tracks by Dream Sitch, and I've played some tracks by Michael Now. And these are all collaborators across all of these bands and artists. They kind of intermingle. So I thought I'd play a couple of tracks off of the Paranoid Cocoon album by Cotton Jones. And this was a 2009 album. And the first track that I'm going to play for you there is... oh, which one am I going to start with here? I'm going to start with Blood Red Sentimental Blues. So have a listen. Enjoy.

troubles in

there was Easy, obviously a live version, and that was by Alicia Gale. And that is off a fun little compilation album that was recently released called We All Got Dogs That We Love. And again, before that, we had a couple tracks from Cotton Jones. Started out with Blood Red Sentimental Blues, and after that was I Am the Changer. And thanks for tuning in to Pi Kakadiki 88.2 FM. If you like what you hear, you don't, you want to get in touch, you can reach us at PiKakadikiFM@gmail.com. Otherwise, thanks for tuning in and enjoying what we love to do here. So we're about 40 past the hour, and yeah, just going to kind of keep on going with some tracks. I'm going to play another new release, and this is a collaboration with Nico Case, who is just fantastic, one of my favorites, and I've played many a time before on the show, and this is a collaboration of hers with Katie Lang and Laura Veers, and they've done some collaborations in the past, but they've released this track here titled Accidental Tattoo, so we'll go ahead and give that one a listen now.

And that track there was a classic, of course, Driving on 9 by The Breeders off of their last Splash album. And that was just an absolutely classic on repeat, pivotal album for me in my younger years. Love that one. So resurrected that one. And before that, we had a new track by artist Kate Curiel. And that was Draw Me a Person. And we are winding up the show here for July 2026. And the next track I'm going to play is by a somewhat of a Portland, Oregon supergroup. And there's a lot of pretty fantastic artists collaborating with Sun Adams is the group name, and a lot of Pacific Northwest artists collaborating there. And originally kind of brought to my attention as Isaac Brock, who is the driving force and frontman of Modest Mouse, one of my favorite bands. He's done a bit of collaborating with them. And there's some, I had made some, you know, notes for you because I was attempting to be coordinated, but that was a lost cause. But there's, I think, some Dandy Warhol, the bassist Peter Holstrom from Dandy Warhol's kind of, and some really fun things there. So we will have a listen now to Bus Stop Gospel by Sun Adams.

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You're currently listening to Musenberg by John Wizards. And if you like what you hear, you can catch it again Sundays at 11 and Fridays at 1. And have a good month. I'll catch you next time.

Hola, ¿qué hora? Welcome to Alma Latina. Una hora, one hour of Latin music in Pacacariqui Radio, 88.2 FM. And now we are in July 2026, a rainy night. It has been raining a lot in the South Island, a lot of flooding. I hope the people there is okay. And today we are going to listen Salsa from Fania All Stars, from that record created by Jerry Masucci and Johnny Pacheco in New York there in the 60s, 70s. And there is a collection of CDs, 10 CDs, that have all the best of Fania. And I did a selection from that 10 records, from that 10 CDs of my favorite songs from Fania All Star, from that 10 CDs. There are many other songs that are very good that are not in that CDs. And we just listened from Rubén Blades from Panama. He's from Panama. He was a candidate to be a president of Panama. He's a lawyer with a master in Harvard, a very smart musician. We have this song called Plástico. And today also I have with me two special guests. Alba and Amarili, so we are going to talk with them in a little bit. So now let's listen from Héctor Lavoe, Juanito Alimaña, and from Ismael Rivera, Las Tumbas.

0: And in the background, we are listening Joe Cuba, Mujer Divina. It's a beautiful romantic song. And we are now with Alba and Amarilis, my special guest, that they are in holidays, which is a very nice activity to do in the holidays, to come and participate in Alma Latina. Hola, Alba. Hola, Amarilis.
1: Hola.
2: Hello.
1: Hola. Kia ora, everybody. Good evening.
0: And we are now also in elections time, preparing for elections soon. So a lot of information about politics on the news, and all the politicians start to do campaign. So I would like to hear from both of you. Talk about politics a little bit. For you, which topics are important, Alba and Amarilis?
1: Hi, my name is Amarilis, as you already probably know if you're a follower of this radio show. And the topics that are important for me in parties that so environmental is very important for me. So like about the environment, about animals, about the land, yeah. About like not creating too much houses on forest areas and cutting down lots of trees, and also about animals.
0: And for you, Alba?
1: Oh yeah, and I also did a speech about the environment.

0: So please continue with your important topics.
1: Okay, next one is schooling. I think education is also really important for children, like the way they learn and everything. And also healthcare, I think it needs to be improved much more. And there needs to be more doctors, nurses, hospitals.
2: Definitely.
1: Yeah.
0: Do you agree with that?
1: Yes. And transport, like trains. Trains especially and buses, I think should be free.
0: I agree with that.
1: Because also, if you're going by train more than car, then it will be less petrol because it's just one vehicle than millions of cars in New Zealand. And money-wise, like, I think, like, everyone should get, like, a fare of money, like, so the rich get, like, less than they have, or, like, yeah, and then the, middle class and low get like the same, so everything's balanced.
0: I like it very much.
1: And then world-wise, it's just overall everything, like to keep the world running good. Yeah.
0: Thank you very much for sharing your ideas.
1: Yeah, that's my first thing, but I'll be talking more in the second thing.
0: Thank you.
1: Goodbye.
0: Now let's listen Ángel Canales, Hace Tiempo, and after that we come with Alba.

0: And now in the background, after Ángel Canales from Puerto Rico, we are going to listen Roberto Roena with Marejada Feliz. This is really a poetic song. And let's continue talking about politics with Alban Amarilis. What children think about politics in New Zealand. So Alban,
1: yeah. So, hello everyone. As you remember, my name is Albert. And the topics that are interesting to me, I will first be talking about, is 3, dentistry and healthcare for everyone. Not just children, but also adults, whether they're migrants or whether they're from different countries all over the world. It should be for everyone. Yeah, not just children. So I actually did a speech about this, so I'm quite expert about this topic.
0: You are, Albert. You care a lot about these health topics, isn't it?
1: Yeah.
0: What other topics do you think are important for you?
1: Well, I also think human, people, and environmental rights are important for the environment, and child rights too, and human, and like animal rights, like women, man, and child rights too. And also, there should be more hospitals too, because like there's not enough, and there's not enough like beds and equipment.
0: God. Yeah, you told me that some family friends were struggling because not enough beds, isn't it?
1: Yeah.
0: Something to improve in New Zealand. Okay, thank you very much. Do you want to add something else, Alma?
1: No, that's okay.

0: And now in the background we are listening Justo Betancourt with Pa Bravo John. Justo Betancourt, one of his very good songs with Mongo Santa Maria, is one of my favorites. And Alba, you want to add something? You told me just that.
1: Yeah, I wanted to add something.
0: Tell me.
1: Sorry, it was... it was about so people like should only consume what they need, because that's like how like lots of rubbish ends up in the world, because people end up not wanting things and then they throw away. So for example, like the warehouse and like lots of places like that, and like online stores like Temu, people see something they like at first and then they just buy it, but then they end up not wanting it and throwing it away, and then it goes into the universe. So you should like just buy what you need or what you really want and not consume so much.
0: That is right. I think I will vote for you if you were a politician, Alba. And you want also to add something, Amarilis?
1: Yeah.
0: What do you want to add?
1: Your drawings.
0: Okay, or Alba. Yes?
1: Yeah, so I just like to take care of the whole world. Yeah, and like what Alba was saying about consuming lots of things.
0: Agreed. And so, how old are you?
1: 11.
0: 11, and you cannot vote, isn't it? So why do you think you cannot vote, Alba?
1: Because I think we can't vote because people think that kids do not see more than black and white.
0: And you, Amarilis, what do you think? Why you cannot vote?
2: Why children can't vote? I think it's partly because, yeah, of their, like, age. Yeah, and them, like, thinking about the world, like the saying goes about black and white.
1: The black and white meaning is a phrase, which means that, like, people think that things are good or bad.
2: Thank you, Albert.
1: White's good because it resembles peace, and black's bad because it resembles like evil or dark.
2: Yes.
0: Okay, interesting.
2: Back to me.
0: Okay, back to you.
2: Also, the grown-ups. Grown-ups. Even though grown-ups think children, like, aren't very good
1: yes,
2: thinkers.
1: Yes, I agree with them.
2: Grown-ups are also not...
1: They also
2: yeah,
1: usually think
2: worse
1: in black
2: this.
1: And white.
2: Yeah, they even better.
1: They don't realise.
2: And
0: right.
2: They might be worried, like, children might, like, overpower the grown-ups and maybe, like, say, like, yeah... They don't want to vote.
1: Because
2: no, they would want to vote.
1: You need to think. You can't just think in the box. You also need to think
2: outside the box.
1: Yeah, outside the box of like more complexity. Like things after. Not like not just why this is good or this is bad. Like why it's good or why it's bad. Like the fuel. Fuel's getting more expensive, people could think it's a bad thing, and maybe it is, but then they don't think, they just think it's bad, but they don't realise more, and it's getting more because one day fuel will stop working, and who knows what will happen then.
0: Thank you for sharing all that interesting sauce, Alba.
2: Also...
0: Now we are going to keep listening some salsa from Cheo Feliciano with El Raton. That is one of the favorite animals of Amarilis. And after that, we come back to Amarilis with more of her thoughts. Let's listen Cheo Feliciano, El Raton.
3: Esto sí es serio, mi amigo. Oye, qué lío.

0: and the background is Ricardo Rey and Boy Cruz with El Sonido Bestial. And Amarilis want to share some more ideas with us. She has been asking me for more time to talk, so welcome, Amarilis.
1: Okay, hello again. So I would like to say, from the last point before, that I think if like children can vote, then more children will vote because that child will go to school, right? And then say to their friends and everyone they voted, and then their friends and people will get to vote as well.
0: And do you think that will be good?
1: And it will spread. Well, yeah, I do, because then there'll be more chances of who can get in.
0: Excellent.
1: Like, for example, if Green got in, there'll be more votes for it, so it
2: can
1: get
2: I also
1: in.
2: Please point something out?
0: Yes, please.
2: Also, I don't see why grown-ups can vote and kids can't, because then it will just be more people. Lots of kids do have black and white ideas, like some, I don't know. But then lots of people like me and Amarilis don't.
0: Thank you very much. And any final thoughts that you want to say about this topic?
1: No,
2: I don't think good. So.
0: Okay. Yeah. Thank you very much.
2: Thank you. Thank you.

0: And of Alma Latina, thank you to my special guest tonight, and hope you enjoy it.
1: Goodbye, everyone. We hope you enjoyed the radio show
2: and had a wonderful evening.
1: Goodbye.

Welcome to Wax On, Wax Off. This is the Strudel, Super Strudel special. I've got a secret weapon here tonight. A studio 4-track from the 1960s that I found in a secondhand shop for $25. With a reel-to-reel on it of all this old German folk music. Tell me if you can pick out some songs.

haben wir da.

0: All right. Sorry about that hum. It's just what it is with the reel-to-reel tape recorder. There's all kinds of weird stuff on here, so you're in for a treat. You're listening to Wax On, Wax Off. Pakakiniki FM 88.2. I'm Jay Cromie. This is a four-track reel-to-reel that was made in Otahuhu, Auckland, and...
1: Now farewell, Australian's daughter.
0: 19...
1: We shall leave your fruit
0: 57 or something?
1: We
0: anyway,
1: shall soon
0: here's an old-school banger.
1: The blue waters to
0: wax
1: see
0: on, wax
1: our
0: off.
1: Home and friends once more. We shall sing back songs and shanties

Westward, westward, ever westward.

since our voyage has begun. Off Cape Horn on a winter's morning, setting sails in ice and snow, you could hear the shellbacks calling, hoist away!

So there's a New Zealand recordings from the 60s or something. New Zealand artists recording overseas tunes because it was cheaper to have someone here record it than it was to import the wax because it was so bloody heavy. So there's a whole industry of people re-recording pop hits. 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Shout out to Andrew, if you're listening, finally made it. Hope you're enjoying this.

Man, was that some tune or what? I don't even know what half of the names of these tunes are, but they're all slammers. Oh yeah, that's right. Somebody gets murdered on this tape. Yeah, have a listen to this, it's insane. Somebody did not like this song.

0: Wanganui Athletic 2.
1: Oh, Upper yeah. Hutt, 4. This is another special part of the tape. And our results you'll love this.
0: Upper Hutt 4, Wanganui Athletic 1, Lower Hutt 2, Masterton United 1, Rotorua 1, Napier City 1. Those were the results of the Central League Soccer qualifying tournament. Now for a motors racing report, we cross to Pukekohe.

0: Thank you, good evening. And some results from the Rothmans Gold Star meeting, which was held at Pukekohe today. By the time racing began at 12:30, the weather was fine and remained so throughout the afternoon. First, in the main saloon car event, as expected, it was a duel between Red Dawson and In the Mustang and the very fast Chev Camaro driven by Spinner Black. Black held the lead for half the journey, and then Dawson stormed into the lead down the back straight and continued to open the gap to win comfortably. Black was second, and Roger Anderson was third in a BMW. The feature race of the Rothmans Gold Star meeting was for the 5-litre single-seaters over 25 laps. The massive Isart Chev of Dennis Marwood was on the front row of the grid, along with Rowley Levis in the Brabham BT23C, who had the pole position and who had fastest time in yesterday's practice run when he beat the Marwood Chev by 0.3 of a second. Marwood struck trouble on the very first lap near the hairpin when he left the circuit and ran onto the grass verge. The race then became more interesting as Marwood had to regain his position, most of the other cars having passed him by then. Levis was driving very fast at the front at this stage, but the massive Isart Chev quickly came through the field and midway through the race went into the lead down the back straight. From then on, Marwood drove faultlessly and increased his lead with every lap. He went on to win with Rowley Levis second and Henke Irawian third. Jim Boyd easily took the sports car event in the Lola T70, but the real battle was between second and third. That was John Monaghan in the Phantom Corvette and Graham Morley. And it was Monaghan who ran in second and Morley third. Some cycling in the Auckland Junior and Senior Road Cycling Championship. First of all, the Auckland Juniors, 50 miles event. First, Vaughan Richards of Point Chevalier. Second, John Harrison. Third, Kevin Cross. And fourth, Mark Byers, all of counties. In the Senior 120-mile event, Stuart Stephen first, John Atkinson second, Bernie McLean third, Robert Driver fourth, and all those riders represented the county's club. That ends this report from Auckland.
1: And that's all the news from the NZBC Sporting Service.
2: Ordinary Gold Star events was held at Pukekohe on Saturday. Some sensational racing, really, which could make the season one of the best for many years. Bill McCarthy is reporting.
3: In the first event, on the very first lap, John Baldwin of the Auckland Car Club put his Hillman Imp into a most ungraceful parking spot. The entrance list for the Gold Star meeting was formidable. Dennis Marwood now drives this 5-litre Isart Chev, turning out some 475 horsepower. And this is the view he commands from the driver's seat. Johnny Riley put his Mustang into a clay bank in Saturday's practice, but it was ready for yesterday's racing. Cars were plentiful and varied. Despite menacing weather conditions, 14,000 people attended Pukekohe. The ex-Morris Stanton, ex-Jim Boyd Stanton Corvette, now raced by John Monaghan. McLaren M4A, raced by Frank Radisich. The lineup in the single-seaters for Gold Star points was very competitive. Roger Anderson's BMW competing now in the main saloon race. Spinner Black cows the Camaro through Castrol, holding off Riley's white Mustang and the dark blue Dawson Mustang. Black held his lead for half the journey, with Dawson pressing, Riley close by, Anderson next. Into Castrol again. The Camaro leading, but Dawson outsprints him from the corner and hits the front down the back straight.

0: through Castrol and drew clear from the Camaro and the rest of the field. Anderson and the BMW held Riley at bay. Dawson's Mustang, well set up, never looked like being
1: wax
0: beaten.
1: On, wax off. Pike over the Geek FM, 88.2. 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
0: Dawson hurtles through at an average 83.33 miles an hour. Now the single seater race.
2: Yo, now we've got this. It's happening. Superimposed. Coming over the top.
3: And then.
2: Coming over. Coming up. In and out. In and out.
3: Oh, yes.
2: Yeah, try that. No. Boom, boom, boom. Tower. Check, that's us. Boom town.
4: One, two, three, four, five, six, seven, eight, nine,

0: certain extent, yes. You cannot tell the young generation in Germany.
1: So
0: in Haftung. I do not know the British expression. Scheiß relationship. Yeah, Sippenhaftung under the Nazis was criminal. I share that opinion. And tell the same young generation that collective responsibility for the young generation, for what the older generation has done, is a norm.
2: Herr Strauss, as a possible future Chancellor of West Germany, how would you assess...
0: I?
2: Yes.
0: Oh, no, don't say
2: so.
0: No.
2: Well, this is what people say.
0: Yeah.
2: How would you assess the potential danger about him, this MPD? How important do you think he could become?
0: Oh, let's overcome that.
3: Did not tell you anything about?
0: We need in Germany, we require in Germany, a policy with a certain national self-mind. A certain. With a European orientation. An Atlantic outlook.
2: Do you think this party could sweep
0: and
2: the country?
0: An opening towards the east.
2: Do you think this party could sweep the country in 2 years' time?
0: Oh.
2: You don't believe so? You don't think it's a really big danger?
0: I think you tremendously overestimate what's going on. And you tremendously underestimate what it is required.

0: And we're back. Boom, John.
1: That helps our camera operators because we work this particular show with these two cameras,
2: the
1: number
2: cameras,
1: one,
2: number
1: and
2: one,
1: the number
2: and
1: two
2: number
1: camera.
2: Two cameras.
1: Now you see,

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You listen to a whole bunch of weird German folk music. Yeah, it's real typical that I have from the 1950s or something. Don't even ask me what songs they are. I don't know.

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You're listening to exactly what I just said. Get it up on you, all around you, on your face.

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in the suburbs. Grey, cold, oh, but so welcoming. Early morning bicycles on the cobblestones. The smell of new-baked bread. Not much further now. 7, 5, 2, 1. Kilometre 0. Home. Paris. 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

0: Tēnā koutou katoa, ngā mihi nui ki a koutou. Welcome to the Vinyl and Proud Show for Matariki. We're recording it on Matariki Day, which is, I mean, I know it's like a season, but...
1: No, it's Matariki.
0: It's Matariki Day.
1: It's the 10th of July, and it's, we're sitting here, it's 6:06 at night and 33 seconds now. And it's Matariki, and we're remembering all those ones that we've lost since last Matariki. And this is the bombshell we heard yesterday. So
0: yeah, last night. So that was born Gaynor Hopkins, but stage name Bonnie Tyler. So she passed away yesterday, age 75, unexpectedly in Portugal after some medical issues.
1: Yeah, and today, years old, I did that, not know that was her name. You know when you get someone's, what do you call it?
0: Name?
1: No, when they pass the obituary.
0: Oh, the obituary, yes.
1: Yeah, right. And I was reading it this morning, it's like, I didn't know she was Welsh. Boppity-bing,
0: yeah, boppity-bing. Didn't know that either.
1: And I didn't know that that was her name.
0: Well, didn't you read Wikipedia 2 seconds ago?
1: No, I didn't. And, you know, I was saying to Val, gosh, this sounds like a female Meatloaf track, sort of from a big epic stage show. And she said, what'd you say?
0: You said Jim Steinman wrote it.
1: And that's the lad song that wrote all the stuff for Bat Out of Hell.
0: Yeah.
1: And then I went, do you know where I went to then?
0: When?
1: I just went to, gee, if this was a big musical number, I can just see it in a big musical in the West End. Mm. And what would that musical be? And I just had this flash of inspiration.
0: Yeah.
1: It was from Cats.
0: Oh, stop it.
1: Bright Eyes.
0: Turn around, Bright Eyes.
1: Two cats.
0: Oh, no,
1: at
0: there was
1: night,
0: Bright Eyes.
1: Looking
0: Bright
1: at the moon.
0: Eyes.
1: Yeah, looking at the moon.
0: Bright Eyes was a
1: turn around,
0: rabbit.
1: Bright Eyes. Yeah, but I had two cats and Cats. Okay. Could you see that working?
0: Yeah, now I can.
1: And it would be the epic song as opposed to whatever one was.
0: Anyway.
1: Yeah.
0: Okay,
1: I can see it. Anyway, to Bonnie Tyler, man,
0: what a loss. She was the Queen of Rock. It was one of her titles, and that was from 1982.
1: She had another hit.
0: It's a little single that we've got.
1: There's another hit she had. I can't remember.
0: Holding Out for a Hero.
1: Yeah, there was another.
0: Which
1: one.
0: Is a bit of a queer anthem.
1: Yeah. Well, Bonnie Tyler, you gave a gift. Your beautiful husky voice gave a gift to the world. She said she loved that. Mm. That was her song. She was happy doing selfies. She lived half her year in Portugal, the other half in England with her husband. And you gave a gift to the world, and I'm sure you're turning around with bright eyes somewhere.
0: Yeah.
1: Like all our whānau that we've lost, Matariki, since last July. But you can take it bigger. You can go wider. You can just go
0: remember whoever
1: everyone.
0: You want to remember.
1: Anybody.
0: Yep.
1: So, Matariki, Val.
0: Yeah.
1: You've chosen. We had a bit of a brainstorm, and then I don't know whether the brainstorm stormed out, but
0: we've got so many records behind us. And you grab some records, and then I get home and I grab some records. So I don't know. It's going to be a bit of a hit and miss, mishmash.
1: That's all right.
0: Mashup of like a constellation of a cluster of.
1: I was going to say a cluster.
0: Don't say that word.
1: Let's look at the what each star means, and then find a track that suits it, and then I was going, let's do all Kiwi tracks, and then it was like
0: just got a bit harder.
1: It got really hard, and now we've got 5,000 records behind us, so it's going to be a bit of a pick and mix.
0: I'm just going to pick some out.
1: Like, yeah, and it's,
0: I'm not even picking.
1: Yep. I'm just sitting. So, I'm just sitting. Yep. Okay,
0: we'll just talk
1: take
0: a little
1: away.
0: Bit about the stars. I saw somebody posted up on Facebook, and I just did a screenshot of their explanation about what each star stands for. So Matariki is the mother of the cluster, and she represents health, well-being, reflection, and hope. And I'm going to play a song about that a bit later. But that one was really about Pohutukawa, the star that's connected to the deceased. And it's a time to remember loved ones who've passed away. We normally have our tree lit up, but we've had issues with the weather.
1: Yeah, we had a couple of big storms this year, the last one being not that long ago, and all our lovely heavy-duty fairy lights have snaps and everything and broken wires, and sort of really don't know how to fix it, so it might be a whole new job. We have got a, we've got to buy some more lights and get onto it, but we might throw a string of lights that we've got in the garage around it tomorrow, eh, and start afresh.
0: Yeah, for sure.
1: So, yeah, so if you're waiting for the Matariki tree to light up, just it's coming.
0: We'll do, we'll do our best. We will, but we'll let people know on the local Facebook page. Let's play some music. The next one is dedicated to Waiti, which is the star that's connected to fresh water and all the creatures that live in lakes, rivers and streams. This was a no-brainer. This is a no-brainer. We're going to play Holly Smith, Bathe in the River.

0: Lovely. Okay, so that was a little medley of songs about the stars that are associated with various types of water. So first up was Bathe in the River, and that is the Waiti, which is connected to fresh water and all the creatures that live in lakes, rivers and streams. I go and visit our tuna that live in the stream. Yeah, every day. Mickey knows they have to stop and say hi to my mates. Yeah. So, yeah, they're so cool. I love those little river puppies. And then the next one was, what did I play next after that? I played Tony Childs off the album Union, and that was Where's the Ocean? And that's Waita, which is associated with the ocean and represents all the food gathered from the sea. And then I played Tammy Nelson, Nelson Sings Nelson, which is a stunning album. And that was Blue Eyes Crying in the Rain. And that was connected to Waipuna Arangi, which is the stars that are connected to the rain and the winter showers that nourish the land. So I love it that, you know, the celebration of New Year, it's not just about, you know, saying goodbye to an old year and looking forward to the new year coming, you know, like it's an individual thing. It's so much more connected with everything around us and everyone and ones that have gone before. And, yeah, it's such a lovely connecting kind of celebration, eh, and just reflective. So, yeah, I feel like our songs have been a bit, you know, a bit chill today. So,
1: yeah, but it's Matariki. It's like, yeah, we are reflecting here in the studio.
0: Yeah.
1: So I love the orange, clear orange of that album.
0: I always think it looks like a lolly, like an Air New Zealand lolly, orange one.
1: Could be a jet plane.
0: I think I want to eat it, but I better not.
1: Okay.
0: Okay, so we're moving on. I'm going to play a song about the wind, which is...
1: it's not Demis.
0: Ururangi. We did threaten to play Demis.
1: Rosas.
0: My friend, the wind. So Ururangi represents the winds and determines the nature of the weather for the upcoming year. Well, if we've got to go by anything that we've seen lately, we're in for a really gnarly winter.
1: El Nino?
0: I think you're one of those.
1: With lots of wind, wind in the west.
0: Yeah, so so what more appropriate song to play than Windy City? And this version is from Louis Baker, and it's from the Pixie William album that came out a couple of years ago that was mixed by our very own Mike Gibson in the village. It's beautiful. It's got a whole lot of different singers singing Pixie songs, and so this one seemed very appropriate.

When you do, won't you tell me what you see? And when you do, won't you tell me what you see? And when you do, won't you tell me what you see?

what you see. And when you do, won't you tell me what you see? And when you do, won't you tell me what you see?

0: Oof.
1: Oof.
0: We've beautiful. Got some, haven't we got some amazing singer-songwriters bands in this country?
1: Yeah. Yes, and they tend to sort of recycle themselves. So they're sort of from
0: they just all share their
1: Freddy's
0: love. Don't they?
1: Yeah.
0: They just all share their love.
1: Because they're so talented.
0: Well, I got a bit sad on that set. Tell us some.
1: Yeah. So that was actually meant to be the food set, but it's really hard to find songs about food. So I sort of did it about gathering. But the first one was about hope.
0: We had a bit of a false start.
1: Yeah, sorry about that. That was not my best work. I queued up the wrong song and then panicked, and then it was right sitting there in front of me. Anyway, so that was
0: sorry, I'll
1: Hope
0: tell a little
1: for
0: story then.
1: Generation off the Lock-In album for Fat Freddy's Drops, one of my most favourite. It's beautiful. It's like they were meant to do a concert, but got cancelled because of COVID. And then they decided they'd go ahead anyway and recorded it. And it's got that locked in feeling. Like,
0: at the Michael Fowler Centre, right?
1: Yeah. And love that version of Hope for a Generation with Lisa Tomlins.
0: Mm.
1: And it just the way that it kind of travels and it takes you everywhere. And yeah, so that's hope, isn't it, really? So that was the first one. The next one was off the Slacks album Information Ape, and funnily enough I couldn't find any information about what year it was. I'm pretty sure it's 2024 or 25 that came out.
0: You love the Slacks.
1: I love the
0: is
1: Slacks.
0: Is it because they're from New Plymouth?
1: Yeah.
0: Donanucky?
1: Possibly, yeah. But they're just sort of a bit different.
0: Gosh, it was a change from Hope, wasn't it, when you went into the Slacks?
1: It sounded like a British...
0: Yeah.
1: British, like sort
0: Nigel
1: of the Kinks.
0: Nigel on the... Anyway.
1: Yeah, anyway. So that one was Friends Sit and Talk, and I thought, you know, there's not many songs about food, but I thought you do sit around and talk when you're having food together. And so that relates to... now your foot.
0: My phone's done something. Hang on, I can fix you up on that.
1: To the stars that relate to food. There's two sorts.
0: We're on the first page.
1: One
0: page.
1: Is... Tupuanuku, which is associated with food and plants that are grown on the ground, like root vegetables and crops. Oh, that was Trinity Roots was my one for that one about root vegetables, but it's a bit of a leap, but that's okay.
0: Right. We can do leaps,
1: was Beautiful People from their what's that album called? Help me out. The Trinity Roots one, the beautiful.
0: Ruins, isn't it? No, what's it called? Gosh.
1: True. It's just called True. Yeah, beautiful, beautiful double album. Mm. And we saw that. We saw that at Michael Fowler, and they played the whole album through, and I thought I would die with happiness. It was just...
0: We didn't see it at Michael Fowler. We've had this discussion before. We saw it at the Opera House, and they had a big gauze come
1: That's
0: in at
1: right.
0: the start.
1: It was the Opera House.
0: And projected, and then just played the whole album.
1: Stunning.
0: And it was like, oh, my God.
1: Yeah.
0: That's a moment. So, yeah, sorry to correct you on that.
1: That's all right. Yep. So that was the last song I played in the Slacks. Okay, right.
0: Everyone will be going, oh, I missed that concert at the Michael Fowler with Trinity Roots Play. I just like to say that it's getting more and more difficult to queue up albums because we're getting these albums coming in that's got no track list on the label. Mm. I mean, we got one. Where did you buy it?
1: Chapel Roan, and it's a double album with only three sides that actually have music on it. So one side is completely blank. The needle just goes across side.
0: No, it's Madonna.
1: No, it's not. It's Chapel Roan. And there's no track listings anywhere on the album, on the record. So I had to listen through. I had to look it up, and then I've written a little note of what is what. Anyway, well, let's move on.
0: Well, I'd just like to say that we DJ'd at Parliament.
1: Yeah.
0: 9th of January, lock that in. Every year is a homosexual law. Oh, what did I do? 9th of July every year is the anniversary of the homosexual law reform passing. So it was only, get this everybody, it was only 40 years ago that it became illegal for men to be together and have a relationship. Wow. And boy, was there some vitriol going on over that. So we gayed up the banquet hall last night, turned it into a big rainbow. We DJ'd and Val took the record off what it was playing, didn't you? That was fun.
1: Awesome.
0: That was a whoopsie moment. I don't know why you did that, but the whole dance floor looked at us and I quickly jumped the needle back on in a different spot. But it was during Wham, wasn't it?
1: Yeah, sorry about that, Wham.
0: I've done it before.
1: It wasn't my finest move. But, you know, you're looking at the record and think, oh, yeah, that one's finished.
0: That's the one's finished. I've done it at St. Peter's in a dance and everyone just stares at me and go,
1: And then you panic. You sort of have this moment of like, what do I do now?
0: Yeah. And then you pretend that you meant to do it, but they all know that it's a mistake. And,
1: like it was right at the beginning, it wasn't halfway through.
0: Anyway, labels. Trying to queue up records where the labels just have got nothing on them.
1: Yeah.
0: And even when the label's on the wrong side. Yes. Fat Freddy's do that. Okay, carrying on. Matariki. I got all sad on my mum.
1: Yeah.
0: And I got all sad about Paul. We've lost Paul last August.
1: We've lost so many people. And, you know, Jules.
0: And a little reflected. Oh, Jules. Oh, my God.
1: Yeah.
0: So Linda emceed last night at Parliament, and it was so sad how, oh, God, she's still in that shock, float, nowhere mode of doing events without Jules.
1: Yeah.
0: So, to all those that we've passed.
1: This is the time to remember them. Think of them, connect with them in whatever way you can. Yeah.
0: So what have you got next?
1: Okay, so I'm just going through the last one of the stars is Tupu Arangi, which is tied to everything that grows above the earth, including fruits, berries and birds. So don't have a song for that, but I'm going to play Kōra.
0: Nice.
1: Little Star.
0: Nice.
1: So let's just have a wee listen. This is from their first album, I think, Kōra.
0: Nice.

0: That was Cora, a little star, and they're carrying on, but I'm going to take them off.
1: Take them off. You're on the Vinyl and Proud Show, we forgot to say that. It's the month of July, we're doing our Matariki show, you're 88.2 FM, it's 58 minutes to the hour, so you've got 2 minutes.
0: Okay, I'm going to play this one, and this is really, it's kind of nothing to do with Matariki, but it's everything to do with Matariki. It's just an good old classic, and we saw this guy.
1: Yeah, we saw this guy.
0: He's 90.
1: Yeah, and everyone poo-hooed us, but I tell you what, the whole Michael Fowler Centre rocked out. He's 90. He's still touring.
0: Yeah. Sing along. Get your guitars.
1: Go.
0: Get 10 of them.
1: Yeah.

0: Hello, hello, hello. Good evening, everybody. That's music. My mistake there. You might have noticed this is not your usual Friday night swill. It's not swill. It is not swill. This is DJ Mari.
1: It's a guerrilla action, isn't it?
0: It is. We have taken over the studio tonight because all of your usual swillers are out at a concert. So the village teenagers
1: The swillers will be back next Friday.
0: They will be back next Friday. But for tonight, you have us invading the studio with our jazz and incredible vibes. So, sorry.
1: Immaculate. The vibes are immaculate.
0: The vibes are immaculate. It's very, very true. Now, we hope you've enjoyed those first three tracks.
1: Brilliant.
0: They were really cool. This is Pika Kariki 88.2 FM, if you're just tuning in and wondering. So that first track was something by Jamiroquai.
2: It was Free Fall by Jamiroquai.
0: Was it? No.
2: No?
0: Free Fall is this. It was Just Another Story by Jamiroquai. And then we had Free Fall by Berlioz? I don't know. It's an album I just kind of stumbled across, and it's jazzy and cool, and that was the artist that was the last two tracks. That was Free Fall and... Oh, goodness me. It was Free Fall and something else. I should really write these down. I apologize for the lack of organization here tonight, but, you know, we're having a good time, and that's what matters.
3: That's a really good
2: idea. Oh, yeah.
0: I've pressed the wrong thing. Oh, goodness me. Yes. We're just going to move on to the next track, and, yeah, I hope you enjoy.
2: Hugo, this one's for you.
0: Yes, Hugo.

0: Young Dashiell, what was that?
1: Oh.
2: All right. That just then was off of this random record we found here in the studio.
3: Oh, yeah.
2: Called Balalaika Favorites.
1: New.
3: I just found out that a balalaika is an instrument.
2: Yeah, it's a three-stringed Russian instrument. But anyways, that was the last track on the A side, which is Fantasy on Volga Melodies by Mikhailov Shalayev.
3: Mm, wow. Very, very cool. Well,
0: recorded in 1961, I think you'll find.
3: Very cool. Before that, we had...
2: We had Spirit in the Sky by Norman Greenbaum, which is the ultimate one-hit wonder.
3: Oh. Hooray, hooray. And even before that, we had Holy Holy by... Jordy Greep. My bad. And before that, I found the name of the song that I couldn't find before because it disappeared off my phone. That was Ascension by Berlioz.
0: Mm.
3: Very, very cool. Now, what is next? That is a great question.
0: What is next?
3: It's the Beastie Boys. I know. Another lovely recommendation from our Stranger the Better regular, Hugo.
1: Yeah!
3: Hugo, unfortunately, not with us in the studio tonight as he's in Auckland, but we still have a list of tracks. So, this is Intergalactic by Beastie Boys.

that this rock thing was true. Jerry Lee Lewis was the devil. Jesus was an architect previous to his career as a prophet. All of a sudden, I found myself in love with the world, so there was only one thing that I could do, was ding-a-ding-dang, my dang-along-ling-long.

0: Hello, hello, hello. We are back and talking at you. Sorry for the break from the incredible, incredible music. So, those last few tracks were... Gosh, when did we last announce? Oh my goodness.
1: I think we should just go from Intergalactic. Anyways, okay. That was Intergalactic by the Beastie Boys. Oh, we did?
0: Yes, we did. That was Intergalactic by the Beastie Boys. Hello, John,
2: Got a new motor.
0: What?
3: Hello, John, brackets, got a new motor by Alexi Sale.
0: That was... And then it was...
1: It was Jesus Built My Hot Rod by Ministry.
0: And then Girl So Confusing by Charlie XCX. And... In case you are just winning, you are listening to Paiko Kariki, 88.2 FM. The Strange Takeover is, I think, what we're calling tonight's show, as we are the regulars off of The Stranger the Better. Listen to our show, we're
3: people
0: really, really
3: strange.
0: Cool. Yes.
3: You could play People Are Strange.
0: What, is that a song?
3: It is, by The Doors.
0: Ah, well, that's not what we're having next.
3: Oh,
0: next,
3: no.
0: We are... Sorry. Next, we are having... Oh, my goodness. Movies by Waze Blood.

0: People Are Strange. Well, The Doors, 1967. Soft Strange Days.
1: And that right there was the ending of Bring Me Your Love by The Nudge, which is 26 minutes, so we couldn't play the full thing. Now, that song was off of the album Dark Arts, which was recorded in 2016, and I believe this is a story, but I don't remember exactly, because it was like a few months ago I was told it in like the middle of a guitar lesson. Anyways, it was recorded in 2016 at a recording studio in the Hut, and it was the guitarist's brother that built it, I believe. And they went there and just to test out the capabilities of the studio, recorded the album, and came up with some excellent prog.
2: Yeah, awesome.
0: Very good.
2: And now we are going to have Dog Streaming by Tiny Ruins.

0: And we are back. If you are just tuning in, you are listening to Pai Kukariki 88.2 FM. This is the strange takeover of Swill. It's just Young National and I off of The Stranger the Better. Listen to us. We are Thursdays from 7 to 8. And we have taken over the Swill time slot today because all your usual Swillers are at a concert. So we thought we'd just come in and have a bit of fun. What you just heard was the timeless, timeless classic Gold Dust Woman by Fleetwood Mac off Rumours. Lovely, lovely album. So cool. It's right. So cool. We were just remarking on how
1: it's like, it's such a nice track, you
0: it's
1: know?
0: It's so cool. I love the album. But those last few tracks, I think the last thing we announced was Dogs Dreaming by Tiny Ruins. So that was the first track in that chunk of songs. And then we had A Lot's Gonna Change by Waves Blood again. Really like that artist. That album, Titanic Rising, that was my most listened to album last year. Very cool, like, just vibey vibes. Vibey vibes. I don't know. After that, we had
1: Secondhand News by Fleetwood Mac.
0: And in between those two Fleetwood Mac tracks, we had
1: Porkchop's Little Ditty by Primus. Now, the reason we had that one is because it's only a minute long and I needed time to flip the record over.
0: Yeah, because we're cool like that. We're so cool. And next up, we are going to have another Primus. Now, the cover for this album, not gonna lie, a little spooky. It's like a claymation pig. And every time I see it, it's like, ugh! It's a little scary. But
1: this one's Bob by Primus.
0: Bob. Yay!

0: Hello, hello, hello. We're back. It's us again. Hooray.
1: We're back once again, but we're not the Renegade Master.
0: I don't know what that means. Anyways.
1: Fat Boy Slim, back once again like the Renegade Master.
0: All right, then. So we have just had some more very, very lovely tracks. We had Let's Dance, David Bowie.
2: Slow Burn, also by David Bowie. That one was a recommendation from Tom.
0: Oh, yeah.
1: Hello, Tom.
3: Yo.
0: He's here too.
1: He's here.
4: He's just far away from the mic.
0: He's just far away from the microphones. We are about to go into our final 17, if I can count correctly, minutes. So we are going to end off, as all great things do, with a bit of Kate Bush.
1: A bit.
0: By a bit, I mean
1: a lot.
0: About four songs, because Kate Bush is awesome. And yeah. So we are going to be starting off with off of Wuthering Heights. Oh my goodness, what have I got? Kites and Man with the Child in His Eyes. Two very cool tracks.
1: She was like 12 when she wrote Man with the Child in Her Eyes or something. That's crazy.
0: Crazy. And after that, we are going to be going into Jig of Life and Hello Earth off of The Ninth Wave, which is the side B.
1: Well, it's an album in its own right.
0: It is an album in its own right. All right. Let's go.

0: put this moment here. I put this moment here. I put this moment
1: over here. Over here. Can't you see where memories are kept bright? Tripping on the water like a laughing girl. Time in our eyes is spawning past life. Around on the ocean and the woman unfurls. Holding all the love that waits for you here. Now, for I am your future. A kiss on the wind that will make the land. Come over here to where Gwen lingers, waiting in this empty world. Waiting for then when the life spray cools. For now does ride in on the curl of a wave. And you will dance me in the sunlit pools. We're of the going water and the gone. We are of water and the holy land of water. And all that's to come runs in.
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rain drops on the white trellis and the bougainvillea's papery scarlet flowers. 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The sweet

living brightly.

Good evening and good afternoon. This is paikakariki.fm and this is Bomb Bomb Bomb Bomb for July 2026. And that was Otello Profazio with Rosa Balestreri and a song called Mi Votu e Mi Rivotu. We started off a little bit quiet for the show today, and we'll slowly ramp it up as we move on through. So this next track is the Mexican Institute of Sound with Cumbia Becchiana.

The Audrey's there with you and Steve McQueen. Not often you hear banjo and fiddle on this show, but we're a hodgepodge, if nothing else. And before that, we had a witch with a strange dream. And we have a very special shout out going out today to all the way to the Fiji Islands, where we find Mel and Pips and Layla rested up and ready to return to Aotearoa and crack back into the work life and the studying life. So hope you had a great time and see you tomorrow. Okay. With gold, and it's got like a capital letter E beside it in the listing. So I guess that stands for exceptional.

Wolf Mother with Where Eagles Have Been, and before that we had Violet Grohl, Last Day I Loved You. This is paikakariki.fm, Paikakariki 88.2 FM, broadcasting from the old murder house at the school on Wellington Road. Thanks for listening, and we'll crack right on. This is the Eagles of Death Metal and O Girl.

I Am One, The Smashing Pumpkins. And before that, we had Young Life, Stimpies. And this is paikakariki.fm. Thanks for listening. We will have a track now by Rage Against the Machine called Maggie's Farm. And I think this is a kind of like a cover of a Bob Dylan song or something. Not that I like Bob Dylan, but I do like Rage Against the Machine. And I remember seeing a video on YouTube, just random scrolling a while back, which was Rage Against the Machine's first ever public performance at an outdoor gig. And it was hilarious. It was like filmed from a static camera at the very back of the field, and Rage Against the Machine were like little dots in the distance on the stage, and there were about half a dozen people watching them, and halfway down the field was like a group of people who were just standing around having a yak. And they were kind of like the foreground. That's hilarious. Check it out. Anyway, Maggie's Farm, Rage Against the Machine.

Black Eyed.

Tony Allen and Damon Albarn there with Go Back. And we're going to go back to home now because my show's nearly over. So thanks for listening, and we'll see you next month, which will be August. But before we go, we're going to go out with a little Barry track called Lug and Hurt. And it's quite a long track, but it's a good track. But before we go, I've just been scrolling through Instagram here, and it's just like absolutely plastered with stuff about the couple who climbed to the top of the Empire State Building and as a stunt, the performance stunt people, rooftopping people who just like scale buildings and antenna and things like that. And they got to the very tippy top of the Empire State Building. That's no mean feat, eh? Like the security must be pretty tight to actually be able to kind of get onto the outside of the building to climb. And he proposed to her on the top. It's so cute. And I think that's, I love this. Things, eh, where people just kind of go and climb buildings and do amazingly dangerous and cool things. So thanks, people in New York, and we'll see you next month.

0: Kia ora. You are listening to The Holy Hour on this Friday night of July. And yeah, welcome to the mystery box. The mystery box of CDs from storage. Tonight is just like random wild lucky dip on into the mystery box of CDs that were in the storage unit. Got no idea what's in this box. I'm just like putting my hand in the box, pulling out a CD, and I'm chucking it in the CD player. So far, we've heard from Annette Peacock, and then starting the show was this amazing band called Imp Ish from Palmy, and that was fucking great. Excuse me, that was great. I've got no idea what's going to be in the next hit. Let's play it.
1: New mother or an about to be mother and a new baby. Where I live out in the hills of Western Sonoma County, the women in our community have a tradition. When a woman is pregnant and about to give birth, we all gather together and each person comes and brings a bead, women and men both. And we sit the woman in a wonderful chair, like a throne, in the center of the circle, and bathe her feet with flowers and herbs that come from the land and that all have special qualities and meanings for healing and for luck and for strength. And then she holds a bowl and each of us comes forward with our bead and drops it into the bowl and makes a special wish, a special blessing for the baby. Later, some of the women take the beads and make them into a necklace. And then the mother-to-be can wear that necklace through her labor and can wear it on special occasions. And it's very beautiful in the circle to see many of the women who have now grandchildren, have been mothers long ago, coming and all wearing their necklaces of beautiful beads. In our book, Circle Round, Raising Children in Goddess Tradition, we include many prayers and charms and rituals for pregnancy, for childbirth, and for welcoming a new baby. One of the things we suggest is building an altar in your home for the birth, putting on it the special things that give you a sense of safety and a sense of protection and a sense of strength and inspiration. If you go to the hospital for birth, you can build a little altar in the hospital room. You want to be careful. Many hospitals have rules against fire or incense, but you don't need to have those specific things. One of the most important things on any altar is simply clean, clear water. And the things that you feel attracted to, that you feel inspired by. An altar is a very personal kind of thing. And when you are in labor, when you're giving birth, you want the things around you that you connect with. You might also carry a special little charm, you know, a rock. You could wrap up some herbs in a little bag and wear it around your neck or keep it under your pillow. Something that you know you have with you to, again, help strengthen and give you. My writing partner, Ann Hill, wrote a beautiful blessing for pregnancy and birth, and it goes like this. Maiden huntress, warrior woman, help me meet labor wholeheartedly. May I know all the strength of my powerful body. May my thoughts remain clear and focused, and may my spirit join effortlessly with the power of birth. Mother goddess, nurturer and sustainer of life, grant my child safe passage into the world. May he be born strong, healthy, and alert, and may his spirit meet ours in love and recognition once he is born. Help my arms to support him, my breasts to nourish him, and my body to warm him on the day of his birth and beyond. Ancient crone, queen of wisdom, goddess of endings, once my baby is born safely, may you guide the one who cuts the cord, and may you help my womb to close fully and quickly after the birth is done. With your blessings, may our days of waiting and preparing end with a rebirth of joy for me, my baby, and my family. Blessed be. After a baby is born, we often do a ritual of welcoming the baby into the community. We form a circle. We admire the mother, the father, the baby. And we bless the baby with the four elements, with air, fire, water, and earth. That can be done very simply, waving a feather over the baby to stir the air and saying, "May the powers of the air inspire you." Lighting the baby's face with a candle and saying, "May the powers of fire illuminate you." Sprinkling the baby with water and saying, "May the powers of water nourish you." And touching the baby to earth, or sometimes in the summer, we like to pass the baby through a wreath of flowers and saying, "May the powers of the earth grant you abundance and health and long life." And then in the center, for spirit, for that mysterious fifth element that no one can see and name, we might hold the baby up or hold the baby to our hearts, look into the baby's eyes and say, "May your spirit shine throughout your lifetime." And here's a newborn baby blessing, again from my writing partner Ann Hill from our book Circle Round. "Great goddess, giver of life,

May she learn your ways and know the wonder of your creation. Green One, God of the forest and all growing things, we thank you for the life and vitality of our new baby. We ask you to bless her with good health, good humor, and good sense. Goddess and God, our hearts are full of gratitude. We ask for your guidance as we care for our child, that she might bring as much joy to the world as she has brought joy to the hearts of all of us here. Blessed be. My writing partner, Diane Baker, in Circle Round, shares the very simple blessing she teaches her children before they go to sleep at night. She has them put one hand under their heel and one hand on top of their head, which is an old Wiccan tradition, and say, "Bless me, goddess and God. All between my two hands belongs to the goddess." And the pagan tradition.

Get me out.

Joey the morsel of fear, took his stick with horse's head handle and poked it in Wallace's ear. You could tell Lion didn't like it, but giving a kind of a roll, he pulled Albert inside cage with him and swallowed little lad whole. Now Pa, who had seen this happening and didn't know what to do next, said, "Ma, yon lion's et Albert." And Mother said, "Oh, I am vexed." Then Mr. and Mrs. Ramsbottom, quite rightly when all said and done, complained to the animal keeper that Lion had eaten their son. Keeper were quite nice about it. He said, "What a nasty mishap. Are you sure it's your lad's got eaten?" And Pa said, "I'm certain. There's his cap." Manager had to be sent for. He came and he said, "What's to do?" And Pa said, "Yon lion's at Albert, and him in his Sunday clothes too." Then Mother said, "It's not right, young man. I think it's a shame and a sin for your lion to go and eat Albert, and after he paid to come in." Manager wanted no trouble. He took out his purse straight away. He says, "How much to settle matter?" And Pa said, "What do you usually pay?" But Mother had turned rather awkward when she thought where Albert had gone. She said, "No, no, someone has got to be summoned." So that would decide. Then off they went to police station in front of magistrate chap, and they told him what happened to Albert, and they proved it be showing his cap. Now, magistrate gave his opinion that no one was really to blame, and he said the Oak Ramsbottoms would have further sons to their name.

0: shit. People with hippie names like Smiley.
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2: Kia ora, you are listening to the Holy Hour, Paikakariki FM, going through my box of random CDs that are in storage. Everyone's got storage. Here's my random box of CDs. That was the band Stuff, called Non-Toxic, and that was Stuff's greatest, one of Stuff's greatest hits, that was number one on the random CD from my CD box, and that was a release from Spotty Dog Records, and yeah, it had that Palmy kind of vibe, Palmy great vibe from the 90s, 80s, yeah. Anyway, we'll keep going on with the random Lucky Dip CD dip box of greatest hits. I actually got no idea what this next one is. Here we go.

Wow, yeah. Whoa, there was Fraughthead, Palmerston North Band. That was amazing. It was really great to listen to that from the mystery box of Storage 2026. Wow. Hope you enjoyed that, Mark Amory. That was a bit of palmy darkness for everybody out there. Okay, we'll keep moving. And here's another random CD from the mystery storage box.

Whoa, CDs. I remember when CDs came out and they were like, shit, I hated CDs. Tonight, CDs are like the holy fucking salvation. Yeah, that was Evil Ocean from the random box of CDs tonight on Holy Hour. Thinking about how CDs maybe don't suck after all. Maybe CDs were pretty cool. But I always remember thinking, CDs, they're so lame. Why aren't we on vinyl? Anyway, I'm proudly saying that most of the CDs that you're hearing tonight are from New Zealand, Aotearoa people. So that's pretty cool. Here we go. Here's another CD. Random CD.

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1: Production. A new Meson Production.

You're listening to The Holy Hour. Tonight's the unraveling of the box of CDs from storage. Some great CDs. Man, to think that, you know, when you beat yourself up so much for having shit. And you just want to get rid of the shit. You think you're going to throw it in the dump or something. And you get kind of like sick of having shit. But then you listen to it. It's like, oh my god, I'm really glad I kept this box. This box has got really great stuff. So, hope you've been enjoying the box. Hope you've been enjoying the box tonight. I've only got 3 minutes left, so I'm going to flick over to another random CD from the box. Here we go.

That was the amazing Cherry Gemstones, and maybe we'll play some more of that next month. Ka kite.

Good evening. You're listening to The Space Doctor on Radio 88.2 FM, Paikakariki 88.2. Now, we've just started the Maori New Year. Just finished celebrating Matariki, so we're going to start today with Remember from 106 Point Ever, and then a bit of

Yes, you're with the Space Doctor here on Paikakuruhi 88.2 FM. And tonight, as part of our Stories in the Stars series, while we're listening to Brian Eno and the Stars, we're going to look at the Milky Way, what it means to different cultures across the world. Now, we know those words date back to the Greek legend of Zeus and Hera. Zeus was a bit of a naughty boy and he brought his half-mortal son back, Hercules, to nurse with Hera. And when she realised it wasn't her son, she pushed him away in disgust, and the divine breast milk spilled out across the sky. And that was called Galaxy's Kyklos in Greek, the divine milk, the galaxy, the Milky Way. But other cultures around the world, from Māori to Polynesia, Incas and Mayans, and even way back thousands and thousands of years to Aboriginal Australia, have all got different interpretations of the Milky Way. Many of them actually map the dark spaces as well as the brightest. So the Yolna mob in the Northern Territory, the Milky Way is a sky river, and the riverbanks are the edges of the dark spaces, things like the Coal Sack, and the dark spaces stretching from the Southern Cross and Centaurus across to Scorpius. Then the Wiradjuri in New South Wales, the Milky Way is a river and the dark spaces are serpents, and the serpents are called Wawi. And here in Tonga, the Coal Sack, that little dark patch underneath the Southern Cross, which is the head of the dark emu in Australia, but in Tonga it's Humu, a giant triggerfish that eats shellfish. And not forgetting, here in Aotearoa, the Milky Way is the giant shark, Tamangara, and the hook of Maui is in its mouth. That's Scorpius, a distinctive constellation. If you're outside now in Paikakuruhi and look overhead, you'll see Scorpius, pretty distinctive with a curved tail, and that's the hook of Maui, and that's embedded in the dark space, which is the long shark, Tamangara. The hook, and that's pretty distinctive once you get to see it, and we'll talk about the dark emu later on, but the dark spaces of the Milky Way. And continuing on that theme, let's listen to a bit of The Church and Under the Milky Way

Sky, credited to Norman Greenbaum, or I believe it's actually Thunderclap Newman, as a band put together by Pete Townshend from The Who back in the 60s, and that was their only hit, Spirit in the Sky. Just put out one album, still around on vinyl. So getting back to the Milky Way and the different interpretations of constellations within it, particularly in the dark spaces. Now, in Australia, there's the well-known dark emu or celestial emu. It's quite well known. The Coalsack is the head of the emu, and once you've seen it pointed out to you, it's pretty hard to remember, pretty hard to not forget. And different times of year, it represents different things. So early in the year, in April, May, it's a female emu chasing a male. It's mating, looking to mate. But this time of year, June, July, it's quite high and horizontal, and it's actually the male emu sitting on the nest and keeping the eggs warm so they can hatch. And it's quite a large constellation. It's probably the biggest of the birds. And there's other, we'll talk about them later, other cultures that also have birds in the sky. So let's move on now with Kingdom of the Birds from Ian Neil.

That's Heaven Tonight. Heaven Tonight from Blow Up. Not a Britpop band. They actually started back in 86 but didn't put too much out. And that dark emu we were talking about, that's one of the major constellations in Aboriginal cosmology, is called Gowarigi by the Kamilaroi and the Yawalahi mob. And as well as that dark emu, later in the year, there's some other dark constellations that appear south of the emu. And there's a kangaroo and a crocodile, Bandan and Gurupai. And then across the Pacific, well, up around the Pacific, in Vietnam, the Milky Way is seen as a river. It's a silver river in Vietnam where it separates the two lovers. One's the Weaver Fairy, the daughter of the Jade Emperor, and the other's the Buffalo Boy, and the Jade Emperor put the Milky Way there to separate them. And then the Incans across the Pacific see it as a celestial river that swings from the earth up into the sky and comes back to the earth, swings around. I guess they knew back then that the Milky Way surrounded us. We were ensconced in the Milky Way galaxy, and so they saw it as a river. So let's move on with Sacred River from the Spirit of Uluru.

Let's Go Swimming from Arthur Russell. And before that was a didgeridoo piece, Sacred River from Spirit of Uluru. And speaking of the river, speaking about the Milky Way and different interpretations across the world, we're going back to Indigenous Australian cosmology because it's the stuff I know the best. And the river, the Sky River Milngeeya, is in this case in Australia, this mob inhabited by a huge crocodile. And it's all the dark spaces, but the gleaming white patches are its teeth and its toes and its tail. And the whole point, I guess, of looking at the Milky Way is the dark spaces is thousands of years of studying the stars and matching it up to your seasons and different ceremonies, Bora ceremonies and that. You develop these legends and they're a good way of remembering what happens every year, same as in Maori culture. It's very useful to know the phases of the moon. And in fact, the Maori year is slightly different to the calendar year. It has the moon months rather than the 12 calendar months. And we'll talk about it another time because in Stories of the Stars, in the Space Doctor, we'll go into separate constellations and look at particular myths around the world. And going back to the Milky Way, there's another version of the Milngeeya River. And that's where there's the campfires of Wan the Crow and Buriperi, the native cat. And also there's bars in the sky, which are the bones of their friend, Balan the Barramundi, who were put in, he's put in a hollow tree after he mistakenly got killed by the humans in a fish trap. So they put his bones in a hollow tree and they climbed up the tree into the sky. And then Wan and Buriperi liked it so much up there, they decided to camp up there and stay up in the sky. And so their campfires are the patches in the sky and the light reflected in the bright patches. And so that crocodile in the sky in the Sky River leads us on to our next song, which is Crocodiles in the Sky from IF Parallax Corporation.

with the Space Doctor on Radio Paikakariki 88.2 FM. We started that off with Crocodiles in the Sky from the Parallax Corporation featuring Fred Venture. Followed up with Missed You from Erwai, the Lay Rhythms Digitalis Thin White Duke mix, Space Bumps from Theo Parrish, and that last song was A Thousand Nights from Gregor Tresher, which leads us on to our last story in the stars. This one's not so much about the Milky Way as about the sky. We all know the story of Tana Mahuta separating Papa the Sky Mother and Rangi the Sky Father, with his brothers and sisters help separating them to make the sky. Well, there's a similar story in Australia. It's not a thousand nights, about a thousand magpies who lived in a similar situation, cramped with the sky above and the ground below and very dark and cramped. So they all got together, had a bit of a corroboree and decided to work together to separate the sky from the earth. So they all got a stick, put it in their claws or their beaks, and they just got together, pushed and pushed and pushed, and it started to lift. And it got a bit higher, so they had a rest and rested on the hills because they could see a crack over to the side, a little bit of light. They had a rest and they pushed again. They were yelling out faster, stronger, harder. And they kept on pushing, and eventually the sky got lighter, and then it just floated up into the air. And the sky flooded with light. And those magpies, they never forgot that glorious moment when the sky was filled with light. So every morning at dawn, there's a chorus of magpies singing. And so it leads us on to our last two songs for the evening, which is Awakening of the Birds from Cranium Pie, and then we'll finish off with the Ankling song from Orchestra of Spheres.

Te Reo O Iriangi O Paikakariki. I wonder if you can hear me. I'm just trying to work out my levels. Let's try that. A little bit better. Yeah. Onau mai hoki mai. Ko Kai Hawkins, tōku ingoa. He uri au o Ngāti Kura Hikakawa, Ngāti Tū. Ngāti Pākehā. Shout out to all our tupuna as we start in. Shout out to anyone who chose to turn up and listen as well. It's been a while, so I also want to mihi to Andrew for like Kaya. What up with your radio shows? You've only recorded two this year, and we are in, what is it, June, halfway through, so. Or halfway through, or at the end, maybe I should make this a Matariki special, but probably going to talk about hospicing modernity and this great book I've got in front of me called The Far Right Playbook and play you some tracks to help you, I don't know, express the mess as we go along. Name of the show is called Radical Imagination. Why? Because we're currently existing in someone else's imagination and yo, it's cooked. So here for some change, here to shake some of that shit up. I'll try not to swear too much and get told off. First song is called, what is it called? It's called Freedom by Anthony Hamilton. Yeah, let's see where we go, fam. Let's see where we go.

And it might just be true, right? As we are looking at the far right getting further and further established into the colonial power structure, to the global power structures in that single story Ford. So yeah, looking for freedom. What does that mean if it's not collective liberation? What to say? I'm like, oh, all the things I want to say, because obviously I haven't done a show for a while. I am currently working with a text called Hospicing Modernity. I'll say it again, Hospicing Modernity, by an amazing human called Vanessa Machado de Oliveira. And they wrote this book, I think, pre-COVID. I can't remember. You could fact check me on that, I don't mind. And we're doing a book club on Monday nights in regards to it. And it talks about the hospicing of modernity. And maybe I've yapped about this book before, I'm not sure. But it talks about modernity as the current systems that we exist in here. Especially here in Aotearoa, and hospicing it, because back in the day I'd be like, burn it to the ground. XYZ the system. But actually what maturity is realizing that these systems have been here for generations and require hospicing. And as we hospice something, we want to learn from it, just like when I hospice Dad and we walk beside him on his journey to death. Like we got to hear the stories, we got to help and support the things we already needed. We got to say the things that were hard and receive the things that were hard as well. We got to see where I am reflected in him and he is reflected in me. And it became a real journey of walking together to the end. And of course, once the end is, once there is death, there's also all of the stuff that comes after death that needs tending to as well. So this book is called Hospicing Modernity to help us in late stage capitalism, where many people are feeling the effects of modernity. Like many people are feeling the effects, and maybe you are, or maybe you aren't, and that's a level of your privilege and entitlement. And so you can take this as much as you want to take this. The whole beginning of the book talks about prep work. And in it, Vanessa is like, don't read the book unless you are prepared for it, because it'll change everything that you see and how you see in your lens. Whatever particular glasses you put on when you walk out the door will shift and change and crack. And it is good and hard and hard and good. So I want to introduce a couple of tools that we've been talking about or learning about in our Monday night class. I was going to read the Far Right Playbook, but I actually don't have the spoons to sit down and read really small font. So I'm just going to riff with what I've got. So we've been working with the tools, and one of the tools is a bus. So they talk about us all having a bus. And so if you're with me, I want you to notice that you are a human, and inside of you there are all these different characters and different ages and stages of you that live and have existed. Some of them you know really well. Some of them are like, may cause you shame. Some of them you're like, oh, I haven't seen you since I was like 12. Oh my God, you were so organized back then. And some of them are like little wounded parts of you as well. And when we get to know that this person that we exist as is traveling with all of these different parts of ourselves and different ages and stages, we get to understand some of our responses in the world. So I want you to imagine, if you can, like have a breath, settle into your body. And if you're driving, don't close your eyes. But if you aren't driving, like settle into your body, close your eyes, or let your eyes drift down a little bit. And then feel that sense of like all of the parts of yourself. Like here I am with all of the parts of myself. And there'll be like, they'll be like, well, even when I say it, I'm like, no one's listening. So there's a part of me that's like a critic. There's a part of me that's like, oh yeah, I just need to close my eyes. So in me, I can hear all these different parts of me. And we talk about the metaphor of a bus. And if a bus doesn't work for you, you can change it. We talk about the metaphor of the bus, because in this bus that is me,
Let's see. Hang on, Amber. I'm just live. Door's locked. Yeah, door's locked. Hang on a minute. So in there, there's a part of me that is the bus, right? And in the bus, like some part of me is driving. I often think about like those red trolley buses. I'm not sure why, because maybe that's what I grew up with the TV. But some part of me is driving. And so who is the part of me that is driving? Is it my well adult self, or is it my little wounded child, or is it like the warrior and rebel who wants to like burn the system down? And then also like, who is the conductor or the navigator on the bus? Does the person who's driving the bus even know where we're going? And then like sort of seated behind you on the bus are heaps of seats, right? When you sit on a bus, there's heaps of seats. So at the back of the bus, there's usually some shit stirrers, right? So that's the best place to be on the bus. And shit stirrers don't mean good or bad, just means they like to stir a bit of shit, rock the boat. So they're often at the back of the bus. And so there's parts of us that sit at the back of the bus. And when something arrives in front of the bus, be it new information or something that's happened or a transition, someone's knocking the door, like the people on our bus respond. Oh, hang on, I have to get my mate off. So I want you to, hang out with your bus for a second. I want to play this track because it's like crazy. Where is it? Just to hang out with the humans on your bus, the different parts of you, the different shape of you, and see who arrives. It's one track. It goes for 4 minutes and I'll let my mate in. And then we might go completely off topic because I haven't seen them for ages.

till you love me. Oh, get till you love me. Oh, get till you love me. Till you love me. Till you love me. Till you love me.

So that was Rosalia and Bjork Berghain. I'm not sure how to say that. So I just want you to check your bus, like check your bus and notice there were some lyrics in there that Bjork says that the only way to save us is by divine intervention. And I want you to notice if that's like, if there's someone on the bus of you that actually believes that, if there's nothing else that's going to save us from this modernity monster, that you're waiting for some form of divine intervention. And lots of noise will be there, like someone might be like, yep, I believe that. It's out of my control. I don't know anything else other than what we are. Or maybe there's one that's like, yo, we actually got heaps of work to do. And maybe there's someone on the bus who's like, what does it even matter? This is the way it is. Yeah, I want you to just check your bus. Check your bus. So as we come into different, different relationships, especially as we come into election year, I would highly recommend noticing who's on your bus. Like who's on the bus, who's here to say the things, who feels safe, righteous, and especially when arrogance comes in, like the part of you that's arrogant that's like, oh, I'm the one that knows, so you should all listen to me. I just want you to check who are the voices of those beings that exist in the part of you. It's a real opportunity to check out modernity. Sorry, not modernity, paternalism. And if you don't know what paternalism is, it's like we have paternalism as one of the characteristics of white supremacy. So it may have begun with your parents, but it definitely looks like the government at the moment. Someone with authority that says, you should listen to me and I know the white way, the white way. I know the white way, the right way, and you should trust me. And often those voices are lingering in our consciousness when we come into things that we believe in. So I just want you to check your bus as a tool, as a way of knowing or a way of understanding yourself a little bit better. And of course, it's an epic track. And it's probably not very often that I'd say I disagree with you, Bjork. I disagree with you, Bjork. I don't think it's divine intervention that will save us. I think it's like the power of the people coming into collective awareness and wanting liberation for all the peoples. Here is another track called Same Old Energy by Kiki Rockwell.

Kia ora. That was far out. I don't even know how to say this word either. Hermitude, H-E-R-M-I-T-U-D-E. Hermitude? Hermitude? Something like that. They're playing at San Fran or Wellington mid-July, and I highly recommend coming. That track is particularly a good track because it has Bob Villain in it, and you might know Bob Villain from some famous quotes he made about the IDF in, I think it was Glastonbury, where he chanted something. Big black dreaded fella who was like, I'd say it again, again and again. I'm not sure if I'm allowed to say it on this radio station without getting cancelled. But if you know, you know. So they're coming. He's not coming, unfortunately, because that would be a vibe. But Hermitude are coming there. I think they're from Melbourne. From Nam. So no mai hoki mai to that. San Fran, like, yep. It is a venue. So back to hospicing and noticing your bus. One of the other things that this book is really good at is, because they're a researcher, they're really good at language, and some of the language in it is dense and not so great for me. Not that I'm dense, it's just heavy. It's just heavy language. And it's for, like, they're an educationalist, so they're talking to people in the education systems, which of course is a colonial system of whose information do we learn? Now you get to learn that information. So it really continues that single story of who knows what. But they want to, I want to bring in, like, maybe I have time, the denials, the constitutional denials. So the denial of systemic and historic ongoing violence and complicity in harm, the fact that our comforts, securities, enjoyments are subsidized by exploration of somebody else, somewhere else. So we, like, even when we're, like, decolonizing, like, we deny that we're part of the harm. Like, well, you know, it's my ancestors, but it's not really me. The denial of the limits of the planet. I think we're seeing this really loudly at the moment with that conservation bill that tried to go through, which it didn't. They changed some of the things in it, but let's be real, that's just languaging. They're wording the world. The denial of the limits of the planet and the unsustainability of modernity, of coloniality, oh my God, colonial powers. The fact that the Earth is a finite planet, that it cannot sustain growth and consumption and extraction and exploitation are forever and ever and ever. And I feel like we know that, but we continue to play into it. So it's one of the denials, that we live on a finite planet, and that this, what is it, consumerism vibe that's going on of, like, well, I'll just get it cheaper from somewhere else, and it doesn't need to last that long, and we just continue to be that, like, hungry monster of a human and, like, shove it all in our mouth. The third denial is the denial of entanglement. Our insistence in seeing ourselves as separate from each other, the land, and rather than entangled within a wider web of living metabolism, oh my God, brain, that is bio-intelligent. Basically saying that I am not part of it all. I'm not part of it all. And because if I'm not part of it all, I can continue to do harm. I'm not part of, like, the human collective. I'm not part of this planet. I'm not part of the land. And it's a really colonial worldview. It's one of, like, 101s of decolonization, is to realize how disconnected we are. And therefore allows us to have power over, like, I don't really care that there's rubbish outside on the highway between the log house and the railway station. It's got nothing to do with me. Someone else will pick it up. Like, and I'm not even throwing, you know, like, this denial that I am part of this planet, and therefore, of course, tangled up with all of it. Like, everyone is implicit. No one is immune from these systems. And then, of course, the denial of the magnitude and complexity of the problems that we need to face together. There's a tendency to look for simplistic solutions that make us feel and look good and that may address symptoms, but not the root causes of our collective predicament. Oh, my God, this is everywhere, especially in the wellness industry. I'm a puke.
It's complex. It's super complex. One sits on top of the other and around beside the next thing and so on and so on and so on. So like one love, we're all in this together is like, yeah, I want to puke when I say it. Sorry, I'm just choosing a check. So I just want you to notice the denials. If you've got the book there on page 23, under the title of What the Heck is Modernity? And then again, I'm just going to ask you to check your bus. Like when I read through those denials, like notice how that was for you. Notice if my language wasn't right or me stumbling across because of my dyslexia triggered you, if you want it to be more perfect. Notice if the entanglement or the denial of like, it's not about me, doesn't affect me, or maybe you even just turned the radio off. Yeah. And it's not that we have to, when these parts of us in our bus arrive, it's not that we have to cut them off or be like, hey, you're bad, get to wherever it is, I need you to not be. It's just to recognize that, oh, in my bus right now, there's a part of me denies the complexity of the situation that we're in. I don't want it just to be every all good. We're just on our titidity. It's going to be like all good. If we like, I don't know, burn down the patriarchy, we're going to be all good. Like notice if that's there because it's way more complex than that. Or if we just stop like mining for resources, everything will be all good. Yeah. And allow a bit of complexity. This song is by Baraka, and a little hangover from my time in Nam.

So where possible, check your bus. If you've just arrived back, ko Kai Hawkins tēnei, you're listening to Radical Imagination. And I am, in my own little way, trying to get you to think about things that could be a little bit different. One of the tools we're using right now is off a book called Hospicing Modernity by Vanessa Machado de Oliveira, and she talks about the bus that exists in us. In open floor language, we call it our community of selves. Like, inside of me, there's a whole lot of me. So I want you to check your bus, especially if you are a person who's tended to lean towards romanticising indigeneity, and that, like, back in the old days, we were all good. So I just want you to notice that. Not saying it's good or bad, but it's there. Somehow we can return to a utopia of the past. And remember, we're hospicing modernity. So these are some of the stories that we want to notice and we want to pick up and share and be with. No matter whether you are close to your indigeneity or not, yeah, we just want to check ourselves in it. So I invite you to have a little bit of a movement cycle with any part of you that is in the bus with you right now.

Yeah, give yourself a nice little ending or some uffy just there. Often when we talk about these things, often when I talk about these things on the floor or the classes that I am in, I really need to remember to name some of our dance companions or some of our companions that are on the bus. And they are guilt and shame and blame. Guilt and shame and blame. So notice those little like they are often kind of sticky. I described them this morning as dance partners who like come up like really intensely on the floor. I'm sure we all kind of remember those blue light raves where like everyone had to sit around the circle and then like we had to go across and ask someone to dance. These are not those partners. These partners are like, hey, dance with me. Hey, I'm here. Like, and they get all up in your face and they like sort of like cross your boundary and they like don't even worry about consent, and they're there and they're present and they're loud, and that's shame and guilt and blame. So giving them a bit of time and space so that you understand them is part of the process of decolonization. It's like part of the process of emotional maturity and maturing as a society. Because if we shut down shame, guilt and blame and like be like, bro, get off the dance floor, they're going to cause a fucking riot wherever they are. So you can avoid them, but they won't sit there for very long. And also when we're on that dance floor, I also want you to remember that there's also self-compassion and grace. And so self-compassion and grace are often harder to dance with because they aren't like in your face. Often it makes you crossing the floor to be like, hey, self-compassion, do you want to come and have this dance with me? And shame. Hey, self-compassion, do you want to have this dance with me? And blame. Or hey, grace, do you want to come here with me while I'm with guilt? So I can have some like awareness that, yeah, I'm guilty of these things and some of this wants to change. And I have the grace and the time to do that. It gives you, it's not a bypass, it's like actually accountability. And the more I talk about building capacity, the more I also talk about building accountability. We can't change anything if we don't have accountability. Capacity is important, 100%. Because if we don't have capacity to deal with anything, it's also part of a great design. And shoving your head in the sand isn't really helpful for anybody else, including yourself. So having a healthy practice, whatever that looks like, helps you have accountability and therefore build capacity. And again, the offshoots of that is emotional maturity. And who doesn't want to be emotionally mature in a world full of like babies running the whole fucking world? Excuse my language. Like toddlers in man suits, like hello. And yeah, so we want to have a bit of grace. And we want to have a whole lot of self-compassion. I'm going to play a couple of tracks. Maybe I've played them before. I played them last night on one of my classes. That's a nice track. And it's called, is it called Bird Talker or is it called One? It's one of those. And then after that is Feed the Machine. Both are a sort of a folky vibe because, you know, who's to say that folk music hasn't held it steady and told a good narrative most of the way through our culture. So this is Bird Talk.

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1: So one of the other things that I talk about in all my classes is the like absurdity of being alive and being human in this time, and that you actually need to have humour and have to dance and let it through. And if you are taking yourself too seriously, like calm down. We don't want to continue to perpetuate urgency and like this all has to be done right now, because it doesn't, right? This is generations in the making and will take generations on the way out. Yes, we are in a climate crisis. Yes, some things need tending to, 100%. So thanks for joining me. Feel free to come and share how your bus is going when you see me on the street. The book again is Hospicing Modernity by Vanessa Machado de Oliveira. We meet from book club on Monday nights on Zoom, so you are more than welcome to join us. There's other people from the village there. We do it somatically. And if you don't want to do Zoom, I teach on a Thursday night down in the village hall, or on a Sunday morning, and you can come and dance with me. It's totally welcome. Here's a final song by Dochi. You all know it. Loves and 1,000 kisses.

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2: 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Poetry and stuff on Paikakariki Radio 88.2 FM. I'm just trying to get the little advert going. It doesn't seem to be doing its thing. Thanks for listening in. Today, the main feature will be an item, a longish item, on William Butler Yeats, one of the most famous poets of the 20th century. Born in the 19th century, and I think he might have been born in London. Spent a lot of his youth in London, but he identified with Ireland and Sligo on the west coast where he came from. To introduce you, I'm gonna play a song that his name appears in. It's by another Irishman, Van Morrison, recorded in 1983, where Van Morrison utilizes the names of several visionary poets and mystics to, I suppose, he was looking to channel his own muse to aid him in finding strength. I think he was going through a period of seeking some kind of spiritual awakening himself during the 70s or 80s. He's obviously deeply influenced by certain poets like John Donne and Yeats, as well as Walt Whitman and Omar Khayyam, the Persian poet. And of course, Van Morrison was considered a bit of a poet as well as a singer and a musician. So let's listen to Van the Man.

Lord John Donne. Rev on thy holy foe. 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Rev on down through the industrial revolution, empiricism.

the corridors. Rave on words on printed page. Rave on, you left as infinity and well-pressed pages for the fade.

Vaughan Walt Whitman nose dying in wet grass. Ray Vaughan fill the senses on nature's bright green shady path. Ray Vaughan Omar Khayyam, Ray Vaughan Carl Gibran. Oh, what sweet wine we drinketh. A celebration will be held. We will partake the wine and break the holy bread. Ray Vaughan, let a man come out of Ireland. Ray Vaughan, Mr. Yeats. Ray Vaughan, down through thy holy rosy cross. Ray Vaughan, down through theosophy and the golden dawn. Ray Vaughan, through the writing of a vision. Ray Vaughan, Ray Vaughan, Ray Vaughan.

0: was Ravon John Dunn by Van Morrison. And yeah, he mentioned Waits, William Butler Yeats, and also the Golden Dawn, which was an organization that Yeats got involved, heavily involved in for about 30 years. Okay, so I'll start playing some of his poems for you. And the first one is written in 1891. It's, Yeats seemed to write quite often about getting old. And I mean, this one, weirdly, was written in when he was about 25 years old. He had fallen deeply in love with a woman called Maud Gonne, who, though English born, was won over to Irish nationalism by the plight of Irish people evicted in the land wars, and she became an Irish Republican revolutionary and a suffragette. She was also an actress, tall and very beautiful, but she didn't have the same feelings for Yeats, although his feelings remained for decades. She had three children. One was a daughter called Isolde. Like as in Tristan and Isolde. She was a poet, and one of her sons became a prominent politician in Ireland. This poem, like many of Yeats's poems and later plays, was inspired by his undying love for her. It's called, you will hear shortly.
1: When you are old and grey and full of sleep and nodding by the fire, take down this book and slowly read and dream of the soft look your eyes had once and of their shadows deep. How many loved your moments of glad grace and loved your beauty with love false or true. But one man loved the pilgrim soul in you and loved the sorrows of your changing face. And bending down beside the glowing bars, murmur a little sadly how love fled and paced upon the mountains overhead and hid his face amid a crowd of stars.

0: Did you guess who that reader was? Cillian Murphy. I think that's how you say his name. And one man loved the pilgrim soul in you. What a great line. Next one up from Mr. William Butler Yeats is The Second Coming. This was written in 1919. I'm just going by the order on the site that I discovered. The Second Coming was he uses Christian imagery regarding the apocalypse and the Second Coming to show, I don't know, the metaphorically, I suppose, the atmosphere of post-First World War Europe. It's got a strong influence from Shelley's four-act play Prometheus Unbound, and draws on the imagery of Shelley's poem Ozymandias, and may also allude to the breakdown of the political authority, legitimacy and order. Because I think only 3 years after this, T.S. Eliot published his poem of total disillusionment called The Wasteland. So here is Yeats' Second Coming.
1: Turning and turning in the widening gyre, the falcon cannot hear the falconer. Things fall apart, the centre cannot hold. Mere anarchy is loosed upon the world. The blood-dimmed tide is loosed, and everywhere the ceremony of innocence is drowned. The best lack all conviction, while the worst are full of passionate intensity. Surely some revelation is at hand. Surely the Second Coming is at hand. The Second Coming. Hardly are those words out when a vast image out of Spiritus Mundi troubles my sight. Somewhere in sands of the desert, a shape with lion body and the head of a man, a gaze blank and pitiless as the sun, is moving its slow thighs, while all about it reel shadows of the indignant desert birds. The darkness drops again, but now I know that 20 centuries of stony sleep were vexed to nightmare by a rocking cradle. And what rough beast, its hour come round at last, slouches towards Bethlehem to be born.

0: Yeah, that was The Second Coming, very famous poem by Yeats. Now, another one, it's called Leader and the Swan, read by Jeremy Irons. This was written in or published in 1924. So the overall theme of this one shows, I think, how massive historical changes. Yeah, and the guy's just started up a weed eater. Massive historical changes often begin with acts of supreme violence. And in this poem, how the overwhelming power of Zeus, who is the swan, easily conquers the fragile, paralyzed by fear young girl, Leda. Yeats believed that history moves in 2,000-year cycles called gyres or gyres. And this particular event of the poem ends the age of ancient mythology and leads to classical Greek history. There's a lot to digest from this poem, and I guess a more thorough knowledge of Yeats's life than I have and of his readings and thoughts and activities would help. Okay, let us continue with Mr. Yeats.
1: A sudden blow, the great wings beating still above the staggering girl, her thighs caressed by the dark webs, a nape caught in his bill. He holds her helpless breast upon his breast. How can those terrified, vague fingers push the feathered glory from her loosening thighs? And how can body laid in that white rush but feel the strange heart beating where it lies? A shudder in the loins engenders there the broken wall, the burning roof and tower, and Agamemnon dead. Being so caught up, so mastered by the brute blood of the air, did she put on his knowledge with his power before the indifferent beak could let her drop

0: Yeah. Pretty powerful poem, that one. Leader and the Swan. So our next poem is Lake Isle of Innisfree, written, we go back a bit now, to 1890. And again, he's only 24 or 25 when he wrote this poem about the longing for peace and escape from modern city life, and to go away to the soothing embrace of nature. It contrasts the pavements grey of the city to the quiet beauty of the rural scene, where the needs of the body, food and shelter, and the spirit, peace and quiet, are met. This particular poem has inspired composers, musicians, filmmakers, other poets and writers. And perhaps Yeats was inspired by, I think, about the same time, or maybe a bit earlier, Henry Thoreau, the American transcendentalist writer, spent a couple of years in a cabin near Walden Pond in Massachusetts. That might have been a little earlier, maybe 1850s. And coincidentally, of great interest, I'm reading a book at the moment about a guy, Tom Neal, who, the book's called An Island to Oneself, where he's a Kiwi. He went at the age of 50 to live alone on an atoll in the northern Cook Islands, Suwarrow. I think it was in the early 50s when my parents were living in Rara at that time. I'm not sure, though. I'd like to live on this particular atoll. It's about 3 meters above sea level. Right? 15 feet is the highest point, no matter how idyllic. So here's the Lake Isle of Innisfree.
1: I will arise and go now, and go to Innisfree, and a small cabin build there of clay and wattles made. 9 bean rows shall I have there, a hive for the honeybee, and live alone in the beelog glade. And I shall have some peace there, for peace comes dropping slow, dropping like the veil of morning to where the cricket sings. There, midnight's all a glimmer, and noon a purple glow, and the evening full of the linnet's wings. I will arise and go now, for always night and day. I hear lake water lapping low sounds by the shore, while I stand in the roadway, or on the pavement's grey. I hear it in the deep heart's core.

0: That's a lovely poem, isn't it? The Lake Isle of Innisfree. And moving on to the next one, read by another Irishman, Liam Neeson. It's called Easter 1916, a poem recalling the Easter uprising when Irish nationalists led a rebellion to win the independence from British rule. The leaders of the uprising, I think it was a failed uprising, were executed. And this poem shows Yeats's mixed feelings. A, he was against violence and political extremism, but B, he was full of admiration and at the rebels' dedication and bravery. In the poem, he describes individuals who participated in the uprising, indicating what they may have become later in life if they had lived. And one who he describes as a drunk and abusive and hurt the feelings of someone close to Yeats was possibly the man who married Maud Gonne, Yeats's muse and unrequited love. And it seems in this poem, anyway, Yeats has changed his mind about him after the guy lost his life. Poignant line, he too has resigned his part in the casual comedy. It's Easter 1916.
1: I have met them at the close of day, coming with vivid faces from counter or desk among grey 18th century houses. I have passed with a nod of the head or polite, meaningless words, or have lingered a while and said polite, meaningless words, and thought before I had done of a mocking tale or a jibe to please a companion around the fire at the club, being certain that they and I but lived where motley is worn. All changed utterly. A terrible beauty is born. That woman's days were spent in ignorant goodwill, her nights in argument until her voice grew shrill. What voice more sweet than hers when, young and beautiful, she wrote to harriers? This man had kept a school and rode our winged horse. This other, his helper and friend, was coming into his force. He might have won fame in the end. So sensitive his nature seemed, so daring and sweet his thought. This other man, I had dreamed a drunken, vainglorious lout. He had done most bitter wrong to some who were near my heart, yet I number him in the song. He too has resigned his part in the casual comedy. He too has been changed in his turn, transformed utterly. A terrible beauty is born. Hearts with one purpose alone through summer and winter seem enchanted to a stone to trouble the living stream. The horse that comes from the road, the rider, the birds that range from cloud to tumbling cloud, minute by minute they change. A shadow of cloud on the stream changes minute by minute. A horse hoof slides on the brim and a horse plashes within it. The long-legged moorhens dive and hens to moorcock's call. Minute by minute they live. The stones in the midst of all. Too long a sacrifice can make a stone of the heart. Oh, when may it suffice? That is heaven's part, our part to murmur name upon name, as a mother names her child when sleep at last has come on limbs that had run wild. What is it but nightfall? No, not night, but death. Was it needless death after all? For England may keep faith for all that is done and said. We know their dream. Enough to know they dreamed and are dead. And what if excess of love bewildered them till they died? I write it out in a verse. MacDonagh and MacBride and Connolly and Pierce. Now and in time to be, wherever green is worn, are changed, changed utterly.

Yeah, a terrible beauty is born. The last line in Easter 1916. Okay, one more before we have a bit of music. This one is called An Irish Airman Foresees His Death. The main theme that Yeats is trying to portray here are the pointlessness of war, the balancing of life and death, and the pure joy of following a personal passion. The pilot in this particular poem does not hate the enemy, nor does he love the people he has to protect. Tragedy, senselessness of conflict, when soldiers, sailors, or airmen have absolutely no personal stake in the whole affair. Yeah, here we go. An Irish airman foresees his death.

I know that I shall meet my fate somewhere among the clouds above. Those that I fight, I do not hate. Those that I guard, I do not love. My country is Kiltartan Cross. My countrymen, Kiltartans poor. No likely end could bring them loss, or leave them happier than before. Nor law, nor duty bade me fight, nor public men, nor cheering crowds. A lonely impulse of delight drove to this tumult in the clouds. I balanced all, brought all to mind. The years to come seemed waste of breath, a waste of breath, the years behind. In balance with this life, this death.

Well, now Chainsaw started up. Okay, so that was an Iris M enforces his death. You're listening to Not at the Table, Poetry and Stuff on Pai Kakariki Radio 88.2 FM. Right, let's have a bit of music actually inspired by that particular poem. And let me see. By a group called Keane, K-E-A-N-E. It's called A Bad Dream, and the lead singer, whose name is Tom Chaplin, drew inspiration from Yeats's poem. After visiting, after visiting French battlefields and graveyards, and Chaplin connected this this song to his empathy for young people sent to war.

0: Yeah, that was cool. Keen. Okay, so we will continue with poems by W.B. Yeats, William Butler Yeats. And the next one's called The Wild Swans at Cool. I'm just going to track it down. And, what's Daisy? I'm just looking. It seems to have the one I managed to find has a nice reading by Eliza Foss, and a little bit about the poem. It was written in around 1917. During a low period in Yeats's life. He was reflecting, as he seemed to do a bit on his advancing years and the rejection by Maud Gonne and her daughter, Iseult. Yes, I'm afraid he did try to spark a romance with her as well, to no avail, and also he was stressed out about the continued Irish rebellion against the British. The poem reflects his search for lasting beauty in a changing world where beauty is mortal and temporary.
1: The Wild Swans at Cool by William Butler Yeats.

0: All's changed since I, hearing at twilight, the first time on this shore, the bell beat of their wings above my head, trod with a lighter tread. Unwearied still, lover by lover, they paddle in the cold, companionable streams, or climb the air. Their hearts have not grown old. Passion or conquest, wander where they will, attend upon them still. But now they drift on the still water, mysterious, beautiful. Among what rushes will they build? By what lake's edge or pool delight men's eyes when I awake some day to find they have flown away?
1: 59 swans have flown away. Okay, that was nice, wasn't it? The wild swans at cool. The next one is a quite well-known one called The Song of Wandering Angus. Earlier poem, or first printed in 1897. It's probably based on Irish god Angus, A-E-N-G-U-S. In Irish mythology, he was the god of love, of youth, dreams, poetry, and was known for his beauty and charm. Yeats, from a very early age, had a strong belief in Irish legends, myths, and fairy folklore, and studied spirits and ghosts, and believed Irish myths and such were gateways to ancient wisdom. He maintained this connection with spiritualism and the occult and astrology. His whole life got into theosophy, which was an esoteric, philosophical and religious system. And then later, he joined what was called the Hermetic Order of the Golden Dawn. I think it was mentioned in that song, Ravon John Dunn. The Golden Dawn is quite an interesting symbols and the occult, mysticism, the whole lot, seances. And they actually set up in Havelock North in 1912. They built a house there for them called Whare Rā. It's still there in Havelock North. 1915, I think, that was built. And there were, at one stage, 300 members. Some Chapman Tripp was one. Actually, who else was in with Yeats? Alistair Crowley, who was a kind of a famous controversial prophet guy in the early 20th century, and Bram Stoker, the author of Dracula. But yeah, it continued in Havelock North for quite a while, until I think 1978 it finally closed through lack of interest, lack of something. I'm just tracking down this poem for your listening. While the Song of Wandering Angus. I think I've got it.
2: I went out to the hazel wood because a fire was in my head, and cut and peeled a hazel wand and hooked a berry to a thread. And when white moths were on the wing and moth-like stars were flickering out, I dropped the berry in a stream and caught a little silver trout. When I had laid it on the floor, I went to blow the fire aflame. But something rustled on the floor, and someone called me by my name. It had become a glimmering girl with apple blossom in her hair, who called me by my name.

0: and ran and faded through the brightening air. Though I am old with wandering through hollow lands and hilly lands, I will find out where she has gone, and kiss her lips and take her hands, and walk among long dappled grass, and pluck till time and times are done the silver apples of the moon, the golden apples of the sun.
1: Yeah, nice. Those last lines are very famous. So the last of William Butler Yeats' poem on this little selection is called "He Wishes for the Cloths of Heaven." Yeats once commented during a lecture that that his poem "The Cap and Bells," which we haven't played, is the way to win a lady, and that this poem, "He Wishes for the Cloths of Heaven," is the way to lose one. That said, it has been seen appearing all over the place in novels and in so many songs. Maybe a line or two here and there by our own Tiny Ruins and the late Hamish Kilgour of The Clean. Several movies have had a line or two from it, such as 84 Charing Cross Road and Naughty Girls, among others. Robert Frost once said, the American poet, was to lodge one or two poems somewhere that were hard to get rid of. And I think William Butler Yeats surely has done that.
2: Had I the heaven's embroidered cloths, and wrought with golden and silver light, the blue and the dim and the dark cloths of night and light and the half-light, I would spread the cloths under your feet. But I, being poor, have only my dreams. I have spread my dreams under your feet. Tread softly, because you tread on my dreams.
1: And I hope you enjoyed that selection of poems by William Butler Yeats. He is certainly known as one of the greats of the 20th century. Writes somewhat beautiful poetry. If you read about his life, you'll see he's quite a dreamer. He wrote a lot about Irish mythology, and in fact, I remember a short poem of his which indicates that once he got to a certain age, maybe it was around the time of the First World War, he decided to do away with a lot of that. Because everyone else was trying it as well. The poem is called "A Coat." I made my song a coat covered in embroideries out of old mythologies from heel to throat. But the fools caught it, wore it in the world's eyes as though they wrought it. Song, let them take it, for there's more enterprise in walking naked. So he started to employ some of the more modernist techniques in his writing. Okay, let us move on to maybe play a song, shall we? Yeah, something a little different that, where is it? I'm trying to Fleetwood Mac, early Fleetwood Mac. It's called My Baby's Been Good to Me with, I don't think it's Peter Green singing though. I've forgotten the name of the guy who actually sang it. There were two other singers in the band, as well as a fantastic drummer. Crikey.

0: Thanks, Fleetwood Mac. That was cool, wasn't it? Nice rocking number, that one. Okay, so I'm going to do a little feature on a poet who once was famous but ain't now. No one would have heard of him. Bruce Dawe, D-A-W-E, an Australian. Let me find my info on him. Yeah. A labourer, farmhand, a clerk, and a postman, and many other things. So he learned about life at or on the grassroots level from the school of life. Yet his poems seem quite intellectual at times, careful observation, and pretty clever use of language. Later in his life, he taught and lectured at universities and gained degrees and a PhD. He was born in Fitzroy in Victoria of Scottish heritage. And his mother's side, I think, but he never lost his connection and commitment with the downtrodden, neglected and exploited. Here's let me see. I'm not sure who the interviewer is.
1: How old were you when you wrote your first poem?
2: Well, I started writing as a young kid. Writer, I think. She published some poems, I think, in the Herald newspaper. And the general... Bruce was always supposed to be, a clever young fellow. Not half as clever as I think they thought he was. But I wasn't going to... My dad, he didn't live with us. He lived out in a shed, cooked his own potato chips, lonely went to bed. He was handsome with high cheekbones. His eyes were steel blue. The stories he told were mostly lies, but he made you wish them true. He had a little red fox cub and kept it on a chain. It ran around in circles all day long. Pain, pain, pain. He'd sit it upon his shoulder and walk around the place, and even Mother couldn't keep a smile from her face. Run, little red fox, run, run, run. Run, little red fox, run. One day he looked at me and said, "We all want to be free, the wild birds, the tame birds, that fox cub and me." He took the chain from around its neck. "You're on your own," he said. The fox cub ran and ran around in circles. Finally, he dropped dead. Oh, how he wept when he picked it up. Oh, how he broke down then. You see how it is, son, see how it is, with foxes and with men. Run, little red fox, run, run, run. Run, little red fox, run.
1: The physical act of writing a poem, do you have a particular way of going about it?
2: Pretty haphazard, actually. I take it as it comes, so I'll try something out, and maybe sitting at the dining room table. I've never had a study, so even when I did studies as a formal sort of activity, I did them either in the kitchen or in the dining room. The television's usually on, or the radio may be on, and it was often when the kids were home activities. And they seemed to me to be a natural. Nobody ever got shushed or told the master is creating or that sort of nonsense. So things went on with their activities, and dogs and cats wanted to be fed and tickled under the chin and so on, and you accepted that as part of the free flow of demands that you had to meet. For me, poetry is a kind of is a common sort of daily activity. Even when it comes to recognition, I always think you have to go. You have to leave the recognition, whatever praise or condemnation you've received, and go out into the workaday world and justify the rest of your life. So life comes first, art comes second. And I think that's the way it always has to be for me.
1: During the Vietnam War, your opposition was very public, very strongly articulated. Mm. How did that sit with your with the people that you were working with in the Air Force, David?
2: Nobody ever worried a bit. I mean, the Air Force of the three services is the most junior, of course, and also the most apolitical. They didn't worry Continental. I mean, every RAF library had copies of my books. There was an item in the Sydney Morning Herald once which said, anti-war poet goes to war, which wasn't true. I wasn't going to war. I was only going to Malaysia. They didn't worry a bit. Had it been the Navy or the Army, I would have probably been hauled over the coals. They didn't take... I think in most cases they read the poems. Or if they did, they thought, well, you know, poetry being what it is, who else will read this anyway?
0: How true that is. Who reads poetry? I just have to put a stop to Bruce talking there for a moment. He's only got a couple of minutes left because I have Murray Williams reading a few of Bruce Dawe's poems. So let's go.
3: After you, Gary Cooper. One of the main things I would say, offhand of course, about this awkward proposition known as life, is that it can be a bit of a bastard if you don't happen to have the basic formula for facing it ready at hand. Packed on the hip, butt out, with trigger tied back, like a Colt 45, and your insurance premiums paid up. Particularly since life, that taciturn hero with the steel blue eye, though certainly not chain lightning on the draw, can usually overcome what bystanders, if safely out of earshot, might call a marked deficiency by pumping an awful lot of hot lead in your general direction once he does clear the leather. Personally, I'm damn glad I won't be any closer to that old west, wild west, than ranch night at the local theatre, because I'd hell of a lot sooner let life have it where it'll do most good, from around the nearest corner, than parade the dusty main street of some anonymous cowtown, taking a long shade of odds on a one-way trip to Boot Hill, just for the sake of looking good for 20 Gunsmoke glorious seconds.
0: Hey, I'm just going to pause, Murray, for a second and say thanks for listening to Not at the Table, Poetry and Stuff on Paikokoriki Radio 88.2 FM.
3: At Shagger's funeral. At Shagger's funeral, there wasn't much to say that could be said in front of his old mum. She frightened us, the way she shook when the Reverend read about the resurrection and the life, as if the words meant something to her. Shook, recoiled, and sat there, stony, stiff as Shagger, while the rest of us, well-oiled, tried hard to knuckle down to solemn facts, like the polished box in the chapel aisle, and the clasped professional sorrow, but the axe were locked inside us like a guilty smile that caught up with us later, especially when we went round to pick up his reclaimed Ford, the old shag wagon, and beat out the dust from Tetron cushions, poured oil in the hungry sump, flicked the forsaken Cupid doll on the dashboard, kicked hubcaps tubercular with rust. The service closed with a prayer, and silence beat like a tongue in a closed mouth. Of all the girls he'd loved, or not, or both, only Bev Whiteside showed. Out in the street, she gripped a handbag, said, "This is as far as I'm going, boys, and any girl will go from now on." Later, standing about the windy grave, hearing the currawongs shout in the camphor laurels and his old lady cry as if he'd really been a son and a half. What could any of us say that wasn't a lie, or that didn't end up in a laugh at his expense? Caught with his britches down by death, whom he had imagined was out of town. Good sport. Good sport. She laughed about her weight and jogged about the court in shorts, her butt, the butt of many a joke. She turned the other cheek in sports, which left her flustered, sweating, still so quickly to rally to the wit of friend or stranger, he would swear, if anything, she welcomed it. Her husband, then, was most surprised to find, returning from a trip.
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All right, that was, I love that version. That was Emma Donovan featuring Drifting Clouds covering Billie Eilish's Birds of a Feather here on Peacock Reiki 88.2 FM. You're listening to Global Grooves and I'm DJ Melon. Happy Matariki. We opened up the set with Matariki Hunganui by Troy Kingi, Rob Ruha, and Kaylee Bell. After that, we had All We Got, Roy Dalton, and Woof by Sophie Tucker featuring Kahlo. Yeah, Matariki, it's a new year. What are you bringing forward with you? What are you leaving behind? And what are your hopes for the upcoming year? Something to think about, eh? All right, next up we have, probably going to mess up the pronunciation here, but Dilba Ki Ang Hon Ka, featuring Nora Fetehi, Sashina Rigar, and Rashim Met Kaur. Here on Peacock Reiki 88.2 FM.

All right. Love that song for some reason, because it's a great tune. That's Hello Heaven, Hello Youngblood here on Pi Kakariki 88.2 FM. Before that, we had Love Story by Indilia, Bukali by Leboom, Pay Attention Pamplemousse, and as I said, we started off with Dilbarki Anakon Ka featuring Nora Fatehi. Yeah, great stuff. I think what we're going to go for next is a tune by Ruti called Flowers. Enjoy.

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1: 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Here on Paikakariki 88.2 FM, you're listening to DJ Mel. This is Global Grooves. Before that, we had Black Sun by Irma, Rust by Ben Boomer, and Jump, which is a Blackpink cover by Baker Boy. Good stuff. I think now we're going to go to Jingu McRoy doing Young, Awkward, and Lonely.

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The 28th, running through to Saturday, July the 11th. And it'll be repeating either 12 noon or 6 p.m. daily if you're out there listening. Brought to you with the great, amazing support for many years now of the Beach Road Deli. And Mark Amory is the name. I'm pleased to be back with you presenting Te Pai after a few years' break. Quite a few years' break, actually. We started this show 13 and a half years ago in a sleep out in Wellington Road. And the deli had been with us for most of that time as a sponsor. And in fact, going all the way back to then, you're listening to an old village classic. This is Ngā Iwi A from the Utes, a side project of Fat Freddy's Drop that created quite the scene here back in probably about, well, I don't know, about 2011. Coming up shortly, community notices with myself and Sharon. He's just visiting and just visited and moved into the village. And after that, two interviews with fascinating